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1: We'll watch for some rounds of showers and thunderstorms to move through today, though it's not going to be raining all the time. Just rounds will move through, and in between them, we could see some clearing of the skies. But some of those storms in the afternoon could be strong to severe with gusty winds, the primary concern. We're looking at high temperatures today, climbing up into the upper 70s with more clouds around. On Monday, lots of sunshine into the lower 80s, and then the heat really builds for the rest of the week. We're into the lower 90s already by Tuesday. I'm meteorologist Ben Kuchner-Kavich with your Erie News Now First Warning Weather Update.
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1: We'll watch for some rounds of showers and thunderstorms to move through today, though it's not going to be raining all the time. Just rounds will move through, and in between them, we could see some clearing of the skies. But some of those storms in the afternoon could be strong to severe with gusty winds, the primary concern. We're looking at high temperatures today, climbing up into the upper 70s with more clouds around. On Monday, lots of sunshine into the lower 80s, and then the heat really builds for the rest of the week. We're into the lower 90s already by Tuesday. I'm meteorologist Ben Kuchner-Kavich with your Erie News Now First Warning Weather Update.
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1: We'll watch for some rounds of showers and thunderstorms to move through today, though it's not going to be raining all the time. Just rounds will move through, and in between them, we could see some clearing of the skies. But some of those storms in the afternoon could be strong to severe with gusty winds, the primary concern. We're looking at high temperatures today, climbing up into the upper 70s with more clouds around. On Monday, lots of sunshine into the lower 80s, and then the heat really builds for the rest of the week. We're into the lower 90s already by Tuesday. I'm meteorologist Ben Kuchner-Kavich with your Erie News Now First Warning Weather Update.
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1: NBC News Radio. I'm Rob Martier. Defense Secretary Pete Hegseth is urging European leaders to remain vigilant against the threat of dangerous ideologies posed by modern-day immigration. Speaking at an American cemetery in Normandy on Saturday, the 82nd anniversary of D-Day, Hegseth warned Western allies beaches are now being stormed by boatloads of immigrants bringing different ideologies to the continent. President Trump says the Iran war will end in a deal or finish the hard way. Trump said ultimately Tehran has no choice but to reach an agreement. He told NBC News Iran hasn't made a deal yet because prior administrations haven't asked for as much out of the regime. Trump added they're strong and they're proud, so it's a very hard thing for them. A senior Iranian official described the talks with the United States as being in a deadlock. 17 people are facing charges, and an NYPD officer was assaulted after the Knicks watch party outside Madison Square Garden Friday turned rowdy. Lisa Salvati reports.
2: Police say around 6,500 fans were there watching the Knicks win Game 2 of the NBA Finals against the Spurs in San Antonio. The New York Post reports a woman allegedly punched a female cop in the face and bit another officer on the wrist. Police say the cop was left with a bloody face and required stitches. 29-year-old Carolee Reyes was arrested and charged with assault. Cops say Reyes had jumped a barricade and refused their orders to get back to the right side.
1: Enhanced security measures will be in place at Madison Square Garden for Game 3 of the NBA Finals. Monday night. The New York Knicks announced today that MSG and the U.S. Secret Service are enforcing TSA-style screening procedures and a strict no-bag policy. President Trump is expected to attend the game as the Knicks host the San Antonio Spurs. The Knicks have a 2-0 series lead following their 105-104 win in San Antonio. Rob Martier, NBC News Radio.
3: We'll watch for some rounds of showers and thunderstorms to move through today, though it's not going to be raining all the time. Just rounds will move through, and in between them, we could see some clearing of the skies. But some of those storms in the afternoon could be strong to severe with gusty winds, the primary concern. We're looking at high temperatures today, climbing up into the upper 70s with more clouds around. On Monday, lots of sunshine into the lower 80s, and then the heat really builds for the rest of the week. We're into the lower 90s already by Tuesday. I'm meteorologist Ben Kuchner-Kavich with your Erie News Now First Warning Weather Update.
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1: NBC News Radio, I'm Jim Forbes. President Trump says the war in Iran will end in a deal or finish the hard way. Trump said ultimately Tehran has no choice but to reach an agreement. He also told NBC News Iran hasn't made a deal yet because prior administrations haven't asked for as much out of the regime. Trump added, quote, they're strong and they're proud, so it's a very hard thing for them. A senior Iran official described talks with the U.S. as being in a deadlock. Defense Secretary Pete Hegseth is urging European leaders to remain vigilant against the threat of, quote, dangerous ideologies posed by modern-day immigration. Speaking at the American Cemetery in Normandy on Saturday, Hegseth warned Western allies beaches are now being stormed by boatloads of immigrants bringing different ideologies to the continent. The Pentagon chief was in France to mark the 82nd anniversary of D-Day. In Los Angeles, the gap is narrowing for second place in the mayoral primary. Phil Farrar has the latest numbers.
2: The latest election results show Councilmember Nithya Raman trailing former reality TV star Spencer Pratt by 7,500 votes. Incumbent Mayor Karen Bass appears to be in the November runoff. She leads with nearly 35% of the vote. The Registrar Recorder County Clerk's Office shows Pratt with 27%, Raman just 1 point behind, with 26%, 77% of the vote has been counted. I'm Phil Farrar.
1: And Democrat Javier Becerra has officially received enough votes to make the November ballot for California's governorship. But with the thousands of primary votes still being counted for Republican Steve Hilton and Democrat Tom Steyer, they're vying for the second spot. The vote counting in California will continue for days as mail-in ballots postmark on or before Election Day can still be counted. I'm Jim Forbes.
3: We'll watch for some rounds of showers and thunderstorms to move through today, though it's not going to be raining all the time. Just rounds will move through, and in between them, we could see some clearing of the skies. But some of those storms in the afternoon could be strong to severe with gusty winds, the primary concern. We're looking at high temperatures today, climbing up into the upper 70s with more clouds around. On Monday, lots of sunshine into the lower 80s, and then the heat really builds for the rest of the week. We're into the lower 90s already by Tuesday. I'm meteorologist Ben Kuchner-Kavich with your Erie News Now First Warning Weather Update.
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1: NBC News Radio, I'm Jim Forbes. President Trump says the Iran war will end in a deal or finish the hard way. Trump said ultimately Tehran has no choice but to reach an agreement. He also told NBC News Iran hasn't made a deal yet because prior administrations haven't asked for as much out of the regime. Trump added, quote, they're strong and they're proud, so it's a very hard thing for them. A senior Iran official described talks with the U.S. as being in a, quote, deadlock. President Trump plans to start cutting jobs from the Office of National Intelligence. The Wall Street Journal reports incoming acting director of National Intelligence, Bill Pulte, was told by Trump to, quote, start the process of cutting employees from the office. Trump said the firings will be part of a shakeup to the U.S. intelligence community. Pulte was tapped to replace outgoing DNI Tulsi Gabbard on a temporary basis, according to President Trump. Game 3 of the NBA Finals between the Knicks and the Spurs at Madison Square Garden is shaping up to be one of the most expensive tickets in American sports history, and President Trump will be there. Jonathan O'Halloran has more.
2: The Garden is warning fans to prepare for TSA levels of security due to President Trump's attendance. They say to get to the arena at least 2 hours early and that no bags will be allowed. In the meantime, with the Knicks up 2-0 in the series, Game 3 is one of the most expensive sporting events in history, with the average ticket price topping $9,000. Courtside is up to $100,000. The Knicks are looking to secure a 3-0 lead in the best-of-7 series on Monday night. Tip-off at 8:30. In New York, I'm Jonathan O'Halloran.
1: And the Vegas Golden Knights won a thrilling double overtime Game 3 of the Stanley Cup Final to take a series lead over the Carolina Hurricanes. I'm Jim Forbes.
3: We'll watch for some rounds of showers and thunderstorms to move through today, though it's not going to be raining all the time. Just rounds will move through, and in between them, we could see some clearing of the skies. But some of those storms in the afternoon could be strong to severe with gusty winds, the primary concern. We're looking at high temperatures today, climbing up into the upper 70s with more clouds around. On Monday, lots of sunshine into the lower 80s, and then the heat really builds for the rest of the week. We're into the lower 90s already by Tuesday. I'm meteorologist Ben Kuchner-Kavich with your Erie News Now First Warning Weather Update.
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1: I used to think about immature things. 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But you know,

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1: NBC News Radio, I'm Jim Forbes. Defense Secretary Pete Hegseth is urging European leaders to remain vigilant against the threat of, quote, dangerous ideologies by modern-day immigration. Speaking at American University in Normandy on Saturday, Hegseth warned Western allies' beaches are now being stormed by boatloads of immigrants bringing different ideologies to the continent. The Pentagon chief was in France to mark the 82nd anniversary of D-Day. President Trump plans to start cutting jobs from the Office of National Intelligence. The Wall Street Journal reports incoming acting director of National Intelligence, Bill Pulte, was told by Trump to, quote, start the process of cutting employees from the office. Trump said the firings would be part of a shakeup to the U.S. intelligence community. Pulte was tapped to replace outgoing DNI Tulsi Gabbard on a temporary basis. Game 3 of the NBA Finals between the Knicks and the Spurs at Madison Square Garden is shaping up to be one of the most expensive tickets in American sports history. Jonathan O'Halloran has this story.
2: The Garden is warning fans to prepare for TSA levels of security due to President Trump's attendance. They say to get to the arena at least 2 hours early and that no bags will be allowed. In the meantime, with the Knicks up 2-0 in the series, Game 3 is one of the most expensive sporting events in history, with the average ticket price topping $9,000. Courtside is up to $100,000. The Knicks are looking to secure a 3-0 lead in the best of seven series on Monday night, tip-off at 8:30. In New York, I'm Jonathan O'Halloran.
1: And at least 12 people are hurt after a shooting in Toledo, Ohio. Authorities say they were shot near the city's Old West End Festival. They've been taken to the hospital, and the mayor of Toledo tells WTOL the victims are expected to survive. I'm Jim Forbes.
3: We'll watch for some rounds of showers and thunderstorms to move through today, though it's not going to be raining all the time. Just rounds will move through, and in between them, we could see some clearing of the skies. But some of those storms in the afternoon could be strong to severe with gusty winds, the primary concern. We're looking at high temperatures today, climbing up into the upper 70s with more clouds around. On Monday, lots of sunshine into the lower 80s, and then the heat really builds for the rest of the week. We're into the lower 90s already by Tuesday. I'm meteorologist Ben Kuchner-Kavich with your Erie News Now First Warning Weather Update.
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This is your boy, Big Earn, Radio Personality, San Antonio. And when I'm in Houston, I chills out with my boy, DJ Doc B.

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4: 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My motto is...

D-E-F-U-N-K, y'all. 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The desired effect is what you get when you improve your interplanetary functionship. 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Doing it to you in 3D. So groovy that I dig me. Once upon a time called now. Somebody say, is there funk after death? I say, it's 7 up.

Yeah. I dig. Let me put my sunglasses on. That's the law around here. You got to wear your sunglasses so you can feel cool. Gangsta lean. Y'all should dig my sunroof top. Well, all right. Hey, I was digging on y'all funk for a while. Sound like it got a 3 on it, though, to me. You know, I was down south and I heard some funk with some main ingredients like Doobie Brothers, Blue Magic, David Bowie. It was cool. But can you imagine Doobie in your funk? Ho! W-E-F-U-N-K. We funk. P-Funk, y'all. Home of the extraterrestrial brothers.

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1: NBC News Radio, I'm Jim Forbes. President Trump says the war in Iran will end in a deal or finish the hard way. Trump said ultimately Tehran has no choice but to reach an agreement. He also told NBC News Iran hasn't made a deal yet because prior administrations haven't asked for as much out of the regime. Trump added, quote, they're strong and they're proud, so it's a very hard thing for them. A senior Iran official described talks with the U.S. as being in a deadlock. Defense Secretary Pete Hegseth is urging European leaders to remain vigilant against the threat of, quote, dangerous ideologies posed by modern-day immigration. Speaking at the American Cemetery in Normandy on Saturday, Hegseth warned Western allies beaches are now being stormed by boatloads of immigrants bringing different ideologies to the continent. The Pentagon chief was in France to mark the 82nd anniversary of D-Day. In Los Angeles, the gap is narrowing for second place in the mayoral primary. Phil Farrar has the latest numbers.
2: The latest election results show council member Nithya Raman trailing former reality TV star Spencer Pratt by 7,500 votes. Incumbent Mayor Karen Bass appears to be in the November runoff. She leads with nearly 35% of the vote. The Registrar Recorder County Clerk's Office shows Pratt with 27%, Raman just 1 point behind, with 26%, 77% of the vote has been counted. I'm Phil Farrar.
1: And Democrat Javier Becerra has officially received enough votes to make the November ballot for California's governorship. But with the thousands of primary votes still being counted for Republican Steve Hilton and Democrat Tom Steyer, they're vying for the second spot. The vote counting in California will continue for days as mail-in ballots postmarked on or before Election Day can still be counted. I'm Jim Forbes.
3: We'll watch for some rounds of showers and thunderstorms to move through today, though it's not going to be raining all the time. Just rounds will move through, and in between them, we could see some clearing of the skies. But some of those storms in the afternoon could be strong to severe with gusty winds, the primary concern. We're looking at high temperatures today, climbing up into the upper 70s with more clouds around. On Monday, lots of sunshine into the lower 80s, and then the heat really builds for the rest of the week. We're into the lower 90s already by Tuesday. I'm meteorologist Ben Kuchner-Kavich with your Erie News Now First Warning Weather Update.
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Some way I'll be back. 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Cause like right now, it seems like the whole world is against us. Try to study and, you know, keep your grades, you know, together. And like, come on now, don't cry. But, you know, people like us always seems to have it hard. You know, I'm not good enough for you. They don't understand. But we're not the only one going through changes like this. People all over the world being denied and discriminated, you know? It's always messed up situations, socially, racially, and, you know?

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These words in this song is for you, and it's like this.

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1: NBC News Radio, I'm Jim Forbes. A manhunt is underway for the gunman who shot 12 people at a festival in Ohio. Authorities in Toledo say a dozen people ranging in age from 14 to 61 were injured in Saturday's shooting at an annual festival, and two of the people are now in critical condition. Police believe the gunmen were likely shooting at each other and have not yet been identified. The Old West End Festival is an annual tradition in Toledo and features live music, food markets, and a beer garden and children's events. Canada is restricting U.S. livestock imports after a second screwworm case has been identified in Texas. A second case of the parasite was discovered Friday in a month-old calf in southern Texas. The larva of the screwworm fly feeds on the living tissue of livestock animals and can be fatal. The USDA says a control zone has been placed around the infected animals. The NYPD is looking for a killer who repeatedly shot a man in the head in Brooklyn early Saturday morning. Lisa Salvati has this story.
2: Police say it happened outside 17 Somers Street in Bed-Stuy. The New York Daily News reports cops got a call at around 12:30 a.m. about an assault. When they got there, they found the victim on the ground with multiple gunshot wounds to the head. He was taken to the hospital, but it was too late. The gunman ran off and was seen getting into a black sedan. In New York, I'm Lisa Salvati.
1: And Defense Secretary Pete Hegseth is urging European leaders to remain vigilant against, quote, dangerous ideologies posed by immigrants. The Pentagon chief was in France on Saturday to mark the 82nd anniversary of D-Day, the Allied invasion that led to the defeat of Nazi Germany and the end of World War II. I'm Jim Forbes.
3: We'll watch for some rounds of showers and thunderstorms to move through today, though it's not going to be raining all the time. Just rounds will move through, and in between them, we could see some clearing of the skies. But some of those storms in the afternoon could be strong to severe with gusty winds, the primary concern. We're looking at high temperatures today, climbing up into the upper 70s with more clouds around. On Monday, lots of sunshine into the lower 80s, and then the heat really builds for the rest of the week. We're into the lower 90s already by Tuesday. I'm meteorologist Ben Kuchner-Kavich with your Erie News Now First Warning Weather Update.
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1: To walk into your new season, a season of freedom and a season of victory. Here it is.

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What is it? 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

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I got to get over here some kind of way, huh? No? Mr. Ellis says no.

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1: NBC News Radio, I'm Scott Carr. A manhunt continues in Ohio for several gunmen who shot 12 people at a festival in Toledo. Police there say a dozen people ranging in age from 14 to 61 were injured in the shooting Saturday at the city's annual Old West End Festival. Two of the victims are in critical condition. Police believe the gunmen were likely shooting at each other and have not been identified. Today's festival events are all canceled. Votes are still being counted in California to see who will run for governor in November's election. Democrat Javier Becerra has officially received enough votes to make the ballot, but with thousands of primary votes still being counted, Republican Steve Hilton and Democrat Tom Steyer are still vying for the second spot. Subaru's recalling nearly 70,000 vehicles for a defect that can cause the moonroof glass panels to come off. We get more from Lisa Carton.
2: The recall includes nearly 70,000 2026 Subaru Forester and Forester hybrid vehicles. Federal safety regulators say some of the vehicles may have been manufactured with power moonroof assemblies in which the glass panel was improperly bonded to the sliding frame. Over the time, the bond could deteriorate, increasing the risk that the moonroof glass could separate from the vehicle while it's being driven. The automaker said a detached glass panel could raise the risk of a crash or injury for other drivers. I'm Lisa Carton.
1: In Game 3 last night of the Stanley Cup Finals, the Vegas Golden Knights won a double overtime game to take a series lead over the Carolina Hurricanes. The Knights beat them 5-4 at T-Mobile Arena. Vegas held a 4-0 lead entering the third period before Carolina scored three goals in 39 seconds. Later tying the game, Shea Theodore then scored a winning goal about 6 minutes into double overtime for Vegas. Game 4 is Tuesday night. The puck drops at 8 p.m. Eastern. Scott Carr, NBC News Radio.
3: We'll watch for some rounds of showers and thunderstorms to move through today, though it's not going to be raining all the time. Just rounds will move through, and in between them, we could see some clearing of the skies. But some of those storms in the afternoon could be strong to severe with gusty winds, the primary concern. We're looking at high temperatures today, climbing up into the upper 70s with more clouds around. On Monday, lots of sunshine into the lower 80s, and then the heat really builds for the rest of the week. We're into the lower 90s already by Tuesday. I'm meteorologist Ben Kuchner-Kavich with your Erie News Now First Warning Weather Update.
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0: and Grand Rising, good family and friends. Once more, it's my privilege and pleasure to once more be here with you at Super Soul Saturdays. Sunday morning gospel programming. I'm Brother Edward, and I invite you to come to this place, which I call the Trinity Cafe, and invite you to sup with us, if you would, on a meal of spiritual sustenance. I'm hoping to whet your appetite to further enrich your walk and your path here today. It is June 7th here in the year of our Lord 2026. And authors have chosen a fine repast titled Deborah, a Leader in a National Emergency. It's a topic regarding a woman in leadership, women in leadership, an indomitable woman, Deborah, who is scripted here. The authors have chosen a recipe from the book of Judges, chapter 4, verses 4 through 10, verse 14, and also verse 21 through 22. So again, we'll be supping here, if you would, on the book of Judges, chapter 4, verses 4 through 10, verse 14, and verses 21 through 22. Certainly, it's an outstanding lesson, if you would, involving encouragement to encourage our leaders and the women of our leadership as it goes into various topic here on the prophetess Deborah. I'll be giving you an appetizer from the Chicago Sings medley. This is encouragement medley, and I would encourage you to sup with it as you would as you look into your recipe book. Of course, if you, I'll be borrowing liberally from my Sunday school commentary. But again, all recipes come from that basic instruction before leaving Earth, your Holy Bible. So please read as the table is being set, and we'll be back into the lesson after our appetizer and a brief message from our sponsors. Again, that is Judges 4, verses 4 through 10, verse 14, and verse 21 through 22.
1: Is addressing this next section on encouragement, and that is that every believer needs encouragement. A lot of times we're made to feel guilty as Christians. We do have joy, yes, and joy doesn't depend on what's going on outside of our lives, but when something happens to us, we get down, we start thinking our faith is defective. But if you look at the Word of God, Jeremiah needed encouragement, Job needed encouragement, Paul one night in prison had the Lord himself come to encourage him. And if you read in the book of Luke, Jesus himself in the garden, when he got through praying, God sent an angel down just to encourage him. There's some songs that you need to share with those you love who need encouragement, and perhaps just put in your own memory banks to hum every now and then when something comes up on you kind of heavy. And in all of our lives that happens. The next time you find yourself down, ask yourself this, what am I standing on? Well, you can stand on the solid rock, true, but if you just stand on the promises, just start seeing one day how many promises of God you can quote from Scripture. He promised never to leave you. He promised never to forsake you. He promised he'd be a healer. Stand on the promises of God. Then ask yourself this the next time you find yourself a little down. What am I trusting in? See, if I put my trust in a human being, I know I'm going to get let down sooner or later because they will fail. But I'm going to trust in the Lord for just a week, for just, until I die. And when I trust him, then no matter what comes, I can say it is well with my soul. Not feeling good today, but it's well with my soul. Trouble in my family, but it's well with my soul. I know both how to be abased and to be abound, because God never fails.

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4: Again, grand rising to all. This is Brother Edward, and again, we're inside our Sunday school lesson from here at Super Sunday Morning Gospel here. I call this our continuing education. Its title today is Deborah, a leader in a national emergency. Women in leadership are the topic. Our scripture is from Judges chapter 4, verses 4 through 10, verse 14, and verses 21 through 22. I'll be reading from the NIV version. For those of you, again, who do not have your Sunday school commentaries or are on a different lesson, this lesson will be coming from my commentary and we'll be borrowing quite liberally, but you can also follow in your basic instruction before leaving earth, your Holy Bible. Let me first thank you, Heavenly Father, for all that you have given me, for all that you have enabled me to enjoy. I appreciate and thank you for all blessings that I have received, this traveling mercies from east side to west side, and also just the opportunity to be of service to this, our community of your children. I cannot express, I don't have enough words to express how grateful I am to be here. And I pray that you allow me to continue to use my discipline so that way your word would be transmitted as you would have it be transmitted electronically over these airwaves and into the hearts and more specifically the minds of those who hear. I praise you and thank you in Jesus' name. Amen. Deborah, a leader in a national emergency. I'll be beginning on verse number 4 in Judges chapter 4. It reads as such. Now Deborah, a prophet, the wife of Lapidoth, was leading Israel at that time. She held court under the palm of Deborah between Ramah and Bethel in the hill country of Ephraim, and the Israelites went up to her to have their disputes decided. She sent for Barak, son of Abinoam from Kedesh in Naphtali, and said to him, "The Lord, the God of Israel, commands you, go, Take with you 10,000 men of Naphtali and Zebulun and lead them up to Mount Tabor. I, Deborah, I will lead Sisera, the commander of Jabin's army, with his chariots and his troops to the Kishon River and give him into your hands. Barak said to her, if you go with me, I will go. But if you don't go with me, I won't go. Verse 9 continues, certainly I will go with you, said Deborah, but because of the course you are taking, the honor will not be yours, for the Lord will deliver Sisera into the hands of a woman. So Deborah went with Barak to Kedesh. There Barak summoned Zebulun and Naphtali, and 10,000 men went up under his command. Deborah also went up with him. We transition forward to verse 14. Verse 14 states, then Deborah said to Barak, go, this is the day the Lord has given Sisera into your hands. Has not the Lord gone ahead of you? So Barak went down Mount Tabor with 10,000 men following him. We continue into verse 21, and certainly a highlight moment. But Jael, Heber's wife, picked up a tent peg and a hammer and went quietly to him while he lay fast asleep, exhausted. She drove the peg through his temple into the ground and he died. Just then, Barak came back in pursuit of Sisera, and Jael went out to meet him. Come, she said, I will show you the man you're looking for. So he went in with her, and there lay Sisera with the tent peg through his temple, dead. The word of the Lord is certainly blessed, and I'm so glad that I have been able to transmit it to you. I would encourage you strongly to review the entire lesson in its entirety so that way it may be absorbed in context. But truly, the word of the Lord is blessed, and certainly so have we by having been heard it. Our unifying lesson principle tells us that our bad choices can land us in a hole out of which we find it impossible to climb. Where can we find rescue when our troubles are too big to manage on our own? God empowered Judge Deborah to deliver Israel when they called on God for rescue from the grips of an oppressive foreign power. Our objectives this day that the authors have chosen, and would hope that upon the completion of the lesson, the students, you and I, dear listeners, would be able to do the following. Describe Deborah's leadership as a faithful witness. Rejoice in Deborah's excellent example of faithful leadership during harsh circumstances. And follow Deborah's example of heeding God's call to leadership in service to others. It's to be noted that during these times, before the rise of kings in Israel, God called temporary warriors, called judges, to rescue a loose coalition of Israelite tribes from a series of enemies. So they had not quite established a government, if you would. And so these judges, God called these temporary warriors, these judges, to rescue and lead Israel and rescue them from a series of their enemies. You can purview verses, Judges chapter 3, verses 7 to 12, for the pattern of sin, punishment that was crying out and rescued by Yahweh's judges. Deborah was the Bible's only female judge, and the judge means be or leader, and she was the wife of Lippidoth, which could also be translated as woman of Lippidoth, referring to her home of origin. The word Lippidoth means torch or lightning, so Deborah could be considered a fiery woman when you look at it in context of the day. And Jael, who was noted in verse 17, is a non-Israelite. She was the wife of Heber and the Kenite, and an ethnic designation as well as a word meaning smith or worker of iron. And so Jael's husband helped craft the hundreds of iron chariots for Sisera, the enemy's army. And that connection may explain why Sisera went into Jael's tent with such confidence, seeking security as he fled from his defeating army. But as we look, again, as we look into it more, in killing Sisera, who had sought hospitality and protection in her house, Jael violates the fundamental rights of guests, as was the custom back in those days. But nonetheless, God uses such action. And again, all of these actions in this whole scenario was played out by the will of God. And so God uses such actions to accomplish God's objectives. So Deborah, Barak, and Jael shared the work of delivering Israel. So this entire chapter, Judges 4, it encouraged interdependence, meaning how a synergy, or if you would, how everything is related upon each other, as opposed to the independence with one person's will or one person's, their will is leading the direction. No, this was each one of their acts was interdependent upon the other, doing what God had asked them to do, and thus God's work would be accomplished. And so again, it encourages interdependence and shared responsibility to accomplish God's purposes. So it's something to be said for when one follows, when you're given an assignment, when one follows, they pray to God and ask to be relieved from the oppression that they were under. And as such, God placed just a few people who would lead them. And there's something to be said for when this is done according to how God wishes to be done, then victory is certainly assured you.
5: 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Here it is.

0: Yes, he is so wonderful, so marvelous. This is the Georgia Mass Choir, Walk in the Light. And you also heard from Fred Jerkins describing victory, victory with God. We'll be back after these messages. Keep it right here at 90.5 WERG.
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3: Currently 6:50 in the a.m. and you're here inside Continuing Education with Brother Edward. Want to give a shout out to my CEO, Homer Smith, for keeping this vehicle that we call Super Soul Saturday programming running. And of course, our matriarch, Elder Dorothy Smith Frazier, who began this ministry, as you were, and enabling us here. And I've been sitting in, and I'll be speaking with Elder Dorothy Smith Frazier sometime during the program, and she will be blessing us with her presence once more. We continue inside our lesson, Deborah, a leader in a national emergency, women in leadership. And Deborah certainly can be titled an indomitable woman, someone who was empowered by God and answered the cry. Certainly she did that. Just as we look, just a little bit about the situation here, that the books of Judges does not explicitly name its author, but the book depicts Israel's story before the development of the monarchy. The nation does not have a central government, but instead has a series of leaders known as judges who, in many cases, help to deliver the people from outside oppressors. The book showcases Israel's need for leadership, but wrestles with the possibility of monarchy. And something to be highlighted again, whereas a monarchy would bring stability, it would also strip the freedom that God had brought the people from Egypt to enjoy. So Judges represents a group of people who are struggling to find their identity as a nation. And there are a number of people who play prominent roles as they develop. But more importantly, the book is also about an unbiased God who speaks truth, pronounces judgment, dispenses grace, and showers mercy on those who repent and turn from their wicked ways. Again, the exact period of the judges, the exact period of time of the judges is uncertain. However, it is clear from the Brooks presentation that organization under the central government was likely inevitable. Israel was surrounded on all sides, and the social and political pressures exerted by outside forces and internal disagreements helped to create a situation ripe for monarchical rule and a better organization. And it's always amazing to me as far as what happened then is continuing to happen now. And it keeps being cyclical. It keeps going on and on because we have yet to learn from our lesson. All peoples, God's peoples, have to, at one sooner or later, have to embrace the word and also perform the word. So again, and when it's not done, when God's will is not followed, again, it creates a situation where monarchical, which it means that mono being one, means that one person or one group of people can exert themselves upon the masses, and it can result in

chaos and a situation which is not good for all. Okay, and so it's crucial to remember that these people at that time, again, these people are trying to find their footing and making mistakes as they go along, which is human, but they are the new people in a new land, and they are making it up as they try to walk hand in hand with God. So, but there's something we said about just maintaining your walk, maintaining God and keeping God's will and plan for us in mind, and in also, and that will result in our actions, and they will result in the true life that God wishes us to have. And but you can be sure that when you do that, and as long as you maintain that, God will carry you, certainly.

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1: We're here inside continuing education. I'm Brother Edward, and our lesson is derived from, we sup here on Take In, Not Take Out, at what I call the Trinity Cafe. And we are supping this morning on Deborah, a leader in a national emergency. We'll be back inside our repast, if you would, our meal, if you would, after these messages.
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1: We're here inside the Trinity Cafe, and I want to give a shout out to my brother Abe for your support and your continued support of the programming. Deborah, a leader in a national emergency, dives into the topic of women in leadership. We're reviewing the scriptures of Judges chapter 4, verses 4 through 10, Judges chapter verse 14, and 21 through 22. The authors mention the thing about Deborah. It's a measured observing Deborah and looking at her story. It's a measure for leadership. I'm reading here, borrowing liberally from my Sunday school commentary, I might add. And it tells us that we live in a time when women have emerged as striving leaders in all arenas. Women have proven to be formidable influencers in politics, corporations, sports, entertainment, entrepreneurship, and religious arenas. In The New Leader, Myron Rush identifies the challenging issues every Christian leader faces, regardless of gender. In today's lesson, Deborah demonstrates that the new in leadership is not so new after all. Of the 11 attributes of a leader outlined by Mr. Rush, 10 are qualities that will be recognizable in Deborah as we study this lesson. She was willing to stand alone and remains true to what she believed by standing on the principles of God despite what others thought. Standing on the principles of God despite what others thought. She was not discouraged by the risk of failure, and her judgeship was above reproach. She was decisive in her decision-making and had no problem establishing non-negotiables. She wanted and insisted on what was best for her people because her responsibilities to them always trumped personal possessions. Pardon that word, if you would. She was a hard worker dedicated to balancing her life and harmonizing the relationships of the Israelites, even to the sacrifice of her own interest. In summation, she was a great leader because the good of the people always came before anything self-serving. More importantly, as a prophet, she listened and followed the directions of God. Her leadership style is a faithful example of what authentic leadership looks, feels, and sounds like. Our speaker today is Ibukun Awasika, and her sermon is titled Lessons from Deborah.
6: We thank you. In Jesus' mighty name we have worship. You may please have our seats this morning. Thank you for coming out again. I'd like to welcome every one of us. A special welcome to all of my friends in the house. And to Mr. Coker, he was one of our speakers last year. Thank you so much for coming with your wife again. Praise the Lord. Okay, so without much further ado, Mama is in our midst. I won't call her Mrs. So there's no need to. When I finally got through, I told Regina, and she was so amazing. Please, a hand, a round of applause to Regina. Happy. She was so amazing. I said, send me a brief profile. I know why I said a brief profile.

I exalt you. Lord, I give you praise. Lord, I testify that you and you alone, you are my God. You are my King. You are my Redeemer. You are my strength. You are my shield. You are my waymaker. You are my everything. But for you, Father, where will I be? Obeninija keru obonija. Olorun bi. Abiamo odioru. The God that was, that is, and that will forever be. Nemo shete moro. Nemo shanda. 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

0: know how you fight your battles, but I know how I fight mine. I don't have a gun. I don't have cutlasses or axes, but I've fought many battles. And I know there's still many more battles ahead. The only time you stop is when you're dead. Otherwise, life will always have something waiting down the line. But the reason we can be confident to be who we are, the reason you can be a woman like Deborah, is like you're not afraid of the battles. Because the battle is not the issue. It's your understanding of who you are, what you've been called to, and how you fight your battle. As long as you're living and you're purposeful and you're walking the mandate of God for your life. If Jesus had to fight the entirety of his life, he had to fight. He was God, but yet he had to fight. Every stage, there was a different kind of battle. And he died fighting the battles. The only difference was the devil did not know that what he thought was his final victory was actually God's biggest secret victory. So your battles are not the problem, because hidden in the code of your battle, it's God's secret agenda for you. When the Bible says every single thing works together for your good, it includes the battles of your life. Because God's agenda is not always fully revealed. The Bible says what? We're receiving what? In parts. But the same Bible says every single thing works together for your good. What does that tell you? That your battles are for your good. You might not understand it, and it's irrelevant. Why should you understand it? When the Bible tells you that the battle is whose? Is the Lord's. It says you will eat, if you're willing and obedient, you will eat the good of the land. It didn't say you will eat the good of the land because you would have labored for it. If you're willing and you're obedient, you want to look at a woman like Deborah? She was willing to serve the Lord. She was obedient to the instructions of the Lord. And because she was, in a time and a season when men of today or people who lack understanding would tell us that, oh, women were not to be seen or heard, or women have limitations of what they can do. God has shown us examples across the length and breadth of the Bible to ensure that you, as the female, it's okay, don't worry, I'll go up and down. As the female hand of God, do not confuse the matters. That you have clarity in your heart. That you have been called of God. That you're empowered by God. That the mandate on your life is not illegal. That there isn't a thing that is too big for you to do. That there is nothing that God isn't able to call you to. That there isn't a position, an office, an assignment that is too big for a woman. Deborah was the judge of God's people, Israel. She didn't just act as judge. She acted as counselor. She sat over them in matters of state. She acted as commander of the army. There was a military commander. But the one with the call and the anointing of God to command had to go for the military commander to function. Read it well. So, I'm starting at the top of the assignment. Because the first thing I want you to know is, if your mind is limited by your own understanding of who God has called you to, then you haven't read your Bible well. It's true. Because if you have read your Bible well, then you know that when God had to plan how to save humanity after the fall, the one he trusted the most to carry the promise, to hold his own son and not foil God's plan. When in a business you develop your strategy, you're looking for trusted hands that you can share it with, who can handle your corporate secret and not sell it to another for money and betray. You want the ones that will be responsible in managing that information and the process of execution. See, right now, if you've been following, Twitter wants to sue Facebook or whatever their new name is, Meta. Why? Because they say they have copied them, that they have hired their staff who understood what. So there will be a war of the techs. Who cares? So it's the way of men and the way of life. But God had his biggest secret. And he needed two women. One to carry the forerunner, Elizabeth. And one to carry his son. His entire plan was based on their functioning properly, being compliant to his will, his word, his instruction, and being women that could be trusted. And yet, they did not fail God. There's a part of the Bible that has excited me for the last... Sorry, I tend to just run off. We'll come back to... You want to sit down? You can. Sorry. Let me read something for you. Because the first thing I want you to understand is who you are as a woman in the hands of God, as opposed to who the world has told you that you are. And since you chose Deborah as your personality, you made my life easy. Because she's the most perfect example of what God means. If you go home, read Numbers 27, verses 1 to 7. I want you to read about Zelophehad. Numbers 27, 1 to 7 presents you a scenario where women were not allowed to own land. In fact, in Israel, a woman was treated like the property of her father and was then transferred to her husband via a bridal payment. Do they not pay bridal price in Nigeria? Not much has changed. In their humility and wisdom, the five daughters of Zelophehad influenced the making of a new law by God to allow women to own land. It didn't exist before. But just to show how much God considered women and handled women, these daughters of Zelophehad, who lived at the end of Israelites' exodus from Egypt with their father. But as they traveled through the lands, you know, people died as they were wandering, getting lost in the promised land, trying to find their footing. If you read Numbers 26, 1 to 4, you find that there. I'm just laying foundation for you. Go home and do your own work. And their father died. It was one of those who died. And then it was decided that they would do a new census to count the children of Israel. But the households were counted based on the male members of the household. Their father had five daughters. No son. So they realized that they would be counted out, that no land will be allocated to them in the promised land, even though there were five daughters of a man. When his daughters realized that their father's name would be excluded when the land was given out because there was no male heir, they did an extraordinary thing that had not been heard of before. It's never been done. Who cares? Nobody has ever done this before. So what? My fathers didn't know. God's beginning is every day, depending on his agenda. They that know their God. I hope when I leave here, if you know nothing else, you know who your God is. And in knowing him, you will know you. Because when you know your source, you will understand yourself better. And once you do, bring it on. Becomes the challenge. Because you can take anything on. Because you know whose you are and who you are. And you're not intimidated or afraid. They asked Moses, Eleazar the priest, the chiefs and the whole assembly, even though it never happened before, they were not afraid. Courage belongs on the heart of women who know their God. Because if you lack courage, you can never take the land. Every place you would want to occupy has an occupant. But if the Lord has called it by your name, he will displace for you to occupy. But you must have the courage to step forward. Because until you step out, God can do nothing, even though he wants to. But the Bible says, whatsoever you put your hands to do, that's what the Lord will perfect. So until you put your hands to do, God can't do nothing. If you put your hand to do nothing, God can only do nothing for you. Simple math. Zero times zero is what? End of story. Anyway, they went to Moses, went to Eleazar the priest, went to the chiefs and the whole assembly for their right to inherit their father's property. In humility, I repeat, in humility, Moses brought the matter to God. How did Deborah know that they should go to war? It was in the place of the presence of God. She was instructed. So the woman that will be like Deborah will be what? A woman of the presence of God. A woman who understands that all the wisdom of the world that she has is nothing compared to 0.00000 something percent of divine wisdom that she will receive, or divine instruction that she will receive in any situation. And therefore, she would have humility like Moses and Deborah. And she would always, no matter what the matter is, big or small, it will become your way of life. You know, one of the tiniest things I've found how to apply God to is when I lose something. Even if I'm trying to put on my earring and a gold stud falls to the ground in the middle of a lot of stuff. And you know, it's one of the most difficult things to find. Because once it hits the ground, you don't know where it bounced to. I have learned how to say, Lord, the axe head floated. If the axe head floated, then whatever this thing is, it will float for me. So Father, take my eye to exactly where it is. I promise you, I have a 100% record of finding things that seem lost and missing. Always. So every time, you know, people are looking for something around, I say, okay, pray the accepted prayer. Because it has worked for me, always. Because once you find a rhema in the Bible, you must run with it. Of what use is it if you find it and you don't use it? It's like being hungry, finding a bar of gold in your house and then putting it back on the shelf and sitting down crying that you're hungry. That's madness. It's really, what do you study the word of God for? It is to profit from its wisdom. It is for you to take on the wisdom of the word of God and war with it. You war, you run through the face of the earth with the secret weapon of the word that you have discovered. And I dare the enemy that will stand in your way. So, in humility, the great and mighty Moses, even though these women were asking him for what had never happened before, didn't say to them, oh, you know, we don't do that. It never happened here. It cannot happen. That would be an arrogant position, speaking for God when God has not spoken. So all of us must be weary that we do not speak for God when God has not spoken. Because we can become arrogant in our knowledge as mothers, as wives, as bosses. We still say, no, we don't do that here. Psh. Don't, haven't, is meaningless to God. There's always a first time. That's all I'm trying to show you, are moments where things didn't exist before. But even in a case that is so embedded in tradition, God showed up for the daughters of Zelophehad. In humility, Moses brought the matter to God. God responded that the plea of the daughters was just. So if you come from any of those Nigerian tribes where they dispossess the women when the husbands die, now you have a scripture to fight. Yes. If you come from any part of this country where anybody says because you're a daughter of the house, you have no inheritance, they don't know you because they don't know your God. By the time you're done, they will beg you with the inheritance. But you must be able to take the word of God. You don't fight them in the physical. You go back to the place of your power and you cause the God that rules in the affairs of men to come and set everybody straight so that he can realign the situation for your good. The Bible tells us that God is just. And he said the pleas of the daughters of Zelophehad was just, and that they should be granted their father's inheritance. Because they had the courage to speak up, because they had the courage to ask, what had never been done before was done for them. A law that didn't exist in the ways and the living of the Israelites became established because these five daughters felt their father deserved his own portion. And even though they had no male heir, they believed that God is a just God and spoke up. And because they spoke, the Lord honored their word. Now, let's go back to Deborah. That was a diversion. But to make a point. Now, if you read about Deborah yourself, and I don't want to, because it's an easy scripture for you to read from 4 to 10, I don't want to sit in reading the scriptures. I want to spend time making the points, because that's most profitable for us. So I will sort of chronicle quickly, and then we'll have a conversation. So Judges 4:10 is what you need to read. Now, Deborah is, I want you to make note of all the roles that Deborah played. Deborah is a prophetess, which means she served as a servant of God, as the ear that perceives the heart and the word of God and is able to communicate to our community what the Lord is saying. Now, when you're a prophet for God, you're a woman or a man of God's presence. You're a woman or a man in submission to God. Because except you can submit your spirit, you cannot hear God. You're a woman or a man in obedience to God. Because except you're in obedience, you will speak your thoughts. You will judge the word of God. As you receive it, you say, ah, but God, this cannot be right. Oh, but God, this should not be so. You will judge the word of God and you'll speak your own opinion rather than the word of God. So Deborah was a prophet of God. And God will continue to use you as a prophet only as you continue to be a person that can be trusted. So what this tells us is that she continued to be a woman that the Lord could trust. So she remained in her office as a prophetess. It says to us as well that Deborah is the wife of Lapidoth. What was the relevance of telling us that? Because he could just have reported it to us that she's a female, but she's a judge. And would have missed out on the fact that though she was a woman in a place of power and position, the judge of the people at that point was like the president of the land. But yet, the Bible wants us to know that she had other roles. And in her role, one of them is as a wife. And wife of Lapidoth. Why was it important to name her husband? It's like saying, you know, this is the daughter of Abdul Noshud Adekola. When you say that, when you refer to that, it's because there's something to take pride in that situation. It's like saying, oh, have you met my son? This is my son. You say that when you're proud of your child. The one that is giving you troubles, you will gladly greet people and act like he's not there because you don't want to explain. So in referring to her here, identifying her husband, is to tell you, you can go and check the records. She's truly the wife of Lapidoth and the mother of whoever her children were. But obviously, she was a woman who played her role as a wife. And her role as a judge or as a prophetess did not interfere or did not disqualify her to be a wife. Why is that important? Well, perchance something that some women should just be kept indoors. Now, if you feel you have been called to be a housewife, good for you. As long as you have conviction in your heart that that's the place of your calling, you will prosper in it. There will be a ministry in that office of being a housewife in your husband's house. There will be assignments that nobody else will be able to comprehend that you will. And it will be clear to you, and there will be lives that you will impact and that you will transform. Because that is the place of God's calling and assignment for you. However, just because some are called to that, does not now give you the authority to compel every other woman to that. Why? Because the God that made Deborah is the God that made Mary, whose assignment for God in the same scriptures was to birth the Savior of humanity. It's the same one that made Elizabeth, whose assignment, only recorded assignment in the Bible, was to bear God, Jesus's forebearer. A traditional role of a woman is what those two women were recorded for. And yet they are honored in it. Why? Because that's what the Lord assigned them to. Don't mix things up. But the reason the Bible presents us with multiple scenarios is for us to understand that you cannot box God and his agenda where women are concerned. But worse still is for women themselves to box themselves. That is the biggest disaster of all. It's enough that some people, out of lack of wisdom and knowledge and understanding, decide that this is who a woman should be. Woman is the description of one woman. God knew what he was doing when he made 50% of the population of the world women. I mean, the saddest place on the face of the earth to live right now is for a woman is where? Afghanistan. Because the women do not exist. There are women there, but by their rulers, they don't exist. Because the day you even decide that even hairdressing saloon should be cancelled for women, what do you mean? They don't exist. You don't want them to have any means of income or any place of interaction. When you say somebody's face should not be seen, they don't exist. You cancel their identity. Even the animals that you buy, they didn't cover their faces. How much more? The creation of God. So, What the Bible is showing us is different scenarios. And it's telling you that there are those who are called to power. There are those amongst women that are called to rulership. There are those who are called to service of God in the ministry. Deborah alone exemplifies multiple roles that women can represent. And yet, she exemplifies that in some women, you will find all the roles in one woman, and it's not a crime. Can I have it all? It's a stupid question I get asked often. Yes. Why? Because women doubt all the time whether they can be a ruler like Deborah was, whether they can be a teacher like she was, whether they can be a counselor like she was, whether they can be a general like she was, whether they can still be a mother and a wife. Well, I didn't write the Bible. And it's not my Bible we're reading. You have yours. So read it. If it's the same word, except you think that God is a liar or the account is wrong, then something is wrong with your view if it's contrary to the view of God. So what does that tell you? What is the assignment on your life? What is the call of God on your life? Where have you been sent to? What is the limit you have placed on you? Where are the doors that are open before you that you have not taken because you think it's too much for you because you're a woman? The only difference between a man and a woman is the womb. And is the symbol of God's trust. The womb is the symbol of God's trust. Why? His code to ensure the continuity of humanity is hidden in the woman. But beyond that specific assignment, I have a brain. Somebody else has a brain. There are four of them in my house. My husband and three sons. I'm the only girl in our house. We all have brains. Last I checked, everybody has two hands. The last I checked, we all have two legs. Last I checked, every girl that went to school and sat in a classroom in a mixed school is learning exactly the same thing, not something different. Last I checked, from secondary to university and all of that, every profession, there are women there. There might not have been enough in some classes because culture shaped the thinking and the ways women chose their options because they thought certain things were not for girls. But you know, I was watching CNN early this week, and I saw that the chief of scientific research for NASA is a woman, Nicola Fox. And she talked about space and space science and work with so much excitement and enthusiasm that you know that she was born to do what she's doing. But when it mattered, the world had to acknowledge she was the best for the assignment. So it's not whether you're a girl or that you're a boy. It is that do you understand what the Lord your God has called you to? Are you obedient to his voice enough to follow him? Do you have the discipline of preparation to ensure that you are qualified for the assignment? Are you pursuing being the best in the place that the Lord has called you to, that you may please him? Because the most convenient thing for Deborah to do was to tell Barak that you are the general, me, my role as a judge is here. Why am I going to follow you to war? Self-protection. But she understood her God. They that know their God, they shall be strong and they will do exploits. And she hears God in motion. How do I know she hears God in motion? When Barak said that he wasn't going except she went with him, she immediately could respond that I will go with you. However, the victory will be given to a woman and not to you. That was not part of what she had heard God before. When she gave him the message, it didn't include that part. And when he made a demand, she could immediately hear God and respond. And if you read the Bible, your first instinct is you're thinking Deborah is going to be the woman that will take the victory. But she knew it was not her. Where are you called to? Are you willing and obedient? Have you accepted your call? Do you understand that you can be everything the Lord has called you to? You can be a wife and be successful. You can be a mother and be successful. You can be a warrior king and be successful. You can be a minister of the gospel and be successful. You can be an asset of value to your community successfully. And yet you're a child of God that is unwavering in your journey with the Lord.
1: Hallelujah.
0: One role does not disqualify you from the other.
1: That's right.
0: There isn't a conflict in your multiple calls. As long as it's of the Lord. All Deborah had was that she knew that the Lord had called her to her role. You see, it's one thing to be called, it's another to occupy it. Many people do not occupy their calling. If you don't own it and occupy it, you cannot walk in it. Why? You will keep second guessing yourself. The supposed imposter syndrome will rule your life. Meanwhile, it is meaningless. Who is an imposter? Are you a shadow of something sitting in somewhere? You're a real human being in a place. Are you afraid? Fear is healthy. It keeps you humble. So fear is not the problem. Do it afraid. Why? How many times? The Bible says fear not. Why do you think God kept saying it? Because he knows you're going to have to fight fear.
1: That's right.
0: But he's not saying, okay, don't be afraid. He's reassuring you every time he says, fear not. Because he knows you're going to encounter this fear multiple times as you walk through the journey. But every time you get to the place of fear, remind yourself that the greater one dwells where? On the inside of you.
1: Hallelujah.
0: And the one that dwells on the inside of you, the Bible says he does what? He rules in the affairs of men. The one that dwells on the inside of you says, wherever the soles of your feet shall touch, I have given to you for a possession. Why? You do not take one step that God does not take with you, except you're outside of the will of God. My biggest confidence always, when I know I am in the will of God, I am unafraid, even when fear comes. Why? I push through the fear, knowing that when I take a step, what is missing at the point of taking the step, God will provide as I take the step. I told you, Deborah could hear God in motion. We receive the grace for the assignment of God in motion. This is where you are today. This is where the Lord has called you to now. It looks big and daunting, but you know in your heart you're on assignment. Make the move. Why? Until you move, God cannot move with you. I have one great conviction in my heart, and that is that everything that I need to fulfill every assignment of God in my life, from the day I was born to the day I will die, God has already given it to me.
1: Hallelujah.
0: However, I will not occupy all of it at the same time.
1: That's right.
0: So the provision is along my path. But if I do not take the step on the path, I cannot take it. You know how many people play video games? Okay. You have some young guys. They're shy to let you know. Don't be ashamed. If you are not committing crimes with it, it's part of the fun of life. And it's technology. So you know how when you're playing the games, when you get to certain stages, you get some bonus treasures or something. Along the way, there are things you pick up. Picture that and picture your journey with God. Every time, everything you need, this is your path, here to there. The path in your video game is prepared. The treasures are there. It's laid there. If you get to it, you will take it. If you don't, it remains. That's your life. God has prepared your journey from beginning to the end. He has made all the provision. He has laid your path with everything that you will need. Every diamond, every jewel, every help, every love, every encouragement, every errand and all for the places that seem like the places of human judged failure. Because me, I don't believe in failure. Why? I either win or I learn. Every place that man calls failure is a process, is a place of preparation for me. That's how I see it. What do you see? And as you go, when you get to where this treasure is, you take it. Why? Because you need it in the next place. And then there's a gap. You're going, using the asset you have. It looks to you like there's nothing. But grace follows you. Provision comes. Men, you meet helpers along the way. Why? Because God already prepared them. I have seen God in some ways that you have seen, but God, how did you know I will get here? How did you know I will need this? If you can trust Him, if you can walk with Him, if you can wait for Him, if you can follow His word, if you can follow His voice, if you can be disciplined to remove yourself from the things that will take you out of the way. When you're following the game, they're always the enemies that want to kill you. They're there. They're the enemies in the path of your life, waiting to kick you off the rail, waiting to derail you. Sometimes you will get derailed. But the grace of God is sufficient for you. Because even when you die in those your games, sometimes you can restore. Yes. You can go and buy life. You can do all sorts. See, I'm a mother of only boys. I know all those things. I had to, you know, from buying all the, I can't even know how many PlayStation or the handheld or whatever we bought until I said, you know what, I'm done. But they're still buying, you know. Even the big boys are still buying full Nintendo. Something just came out. Somebody wants to buy something. You go and buy it yourself. I'm done buying those things. All I'm saying to you is life copies God. Life tries to mimic God. Deborah only had a few things. One, she didn't limit herself. Nor did she allow the time and the season to limit what she could do by saying to her, in Israel of old, that you can only be the wife of Lapidoth. She didn't take that. Because she knew she was called to more. And as she rose into her office as the judge that the Lord had called her to, she proved herself, and the whole community then recognized the hand of God. If you don't stand up to be counted, nobody will recognize your gift. So it's okay to be smart, to be brilliant, to be able, but to say, I'm quiet. I didn't like my privacy. I'm like, okay, die inside your house. Because it's useless what you have if nobody knows you have it. People who have less than you will occupy the space you should occupy. So I'm not saying be arrogant. I'm saying own your space. Own your space. You must never be bashful about establishing who you are. Oh, who can do this? Oh, I can. So you're looking to the left, to the right. Don't let me say I can. So everybody. Then the person that can do half of you will say I can. And after they have given it to the person, you say, and I can do that or plus more. You're probably the one that will now, if that person is smart, it will quickly bring you in as assistant to help achieve the work. Yes. But he will get the credit. Or she will get the credit.

cannot help you. If you have a voice you do not use. So spend time. Understand who you are in the presence of God. And every part of you that you come to reality with, own. Own it. Run with it. Establish it. Speak for it. Claim it. When opportunities come that will facilitate it, do not be bashful. I'm not afraid to occupy anywhere. Why? I occupy anywhere and anything in the name of the Lord. End of story. I know that I'm on assignment. If I'm sent anywhere, I know that God has a purpose in it. So I'm not afraid of the places. Why? Because except that place is bigger than God, can never be bigger than me. I might not fully understand it now, but I know that the Lord and I together, we're a team. When I get in, everything will come together. And I'm humble enough to accept that. And that includes that I accept human help, because you can be depending on God and be foolish to think I'm not going to depend on any man. You're foolish because God isn't coming down. He's going to use men and women around you to help you. Deborah is your example of the woman that God has made with total assignment. But she represents a certain kind of woman. Some women, that's not their calling isn't all of that. Their calling is a part of it, but whatever part yours is, the fullness of the purpose of God is in it. And what you need to know is how does that place work totally for the purpose of God. My time is out, so I'm going to go. But I just want you to know that you decide how far you can go with God by the choices you make every day. Lessons from Deborah. I'll just run through that quickly. If you read 2 Timothy chapter 3, verses 16 to 17, it says, all scripture is given by inspiration of God and is profitable for doctrine, for reproof, for correction, for instruction in righteousness, that the man of God may be complete, thoroughly equipped for good work. One, her leadership qualities. So you're not a servant. You're a servant of God. But being a servant of God, you can lead in any space in his name where the Lord has assigned you to. That's what something Deborah showed you. That's a woman, I can be a leader of any space of my assignment. And our spaces are different. So I do not compare my place of assignment with another. It's about where I am assigned to and how I lead in the name of the Lord. And what does it mean to lead in the name of the Lord? It's your values. It's the things you do. The way you conduct yourself in the place of leadership. If there's one more person left on the face of the earth who needs to hear the gospel, and you're the last person left to preach it, based on how you conduct yourself, will the person ever receive the gospel from your lips? That's your everyday question. You must never lose sight of it. Because once you cannot answer that question, you're off the assignment. Because the assignment of God centers around one goal, the salvation of men, and nothing more. That's everything. In a boardroom, in the marketplace, in a doctor's room, in a nursing station, any assignment that you occupy, ultimately God's goal is the salvation of souls, the reconciliation of men to him. You must find how the place you sit serves that purpose of God. If it doesn't, you're out of it. Because it's easy to turn the place of God's service into a secular place of service. Yet, every secular place of service is God's space. Because the Bible says God rules in the affairs of men. Every place you occupy is a pulpit. But are you acting like a pastor there? Or are you waiting to judge your pastor in church? Because you will be judged by the space that you occupy as well.

spirituality, have been deliberate in our action of inquiring before God on matters of all times. Seek the voice of God. Seek the instructions of God. It might look like it, but it might not be it. What worked yesterday will not necessarily work tomorrow. So the solution of yesterday is not your solution for today. Just because God took you through one route yesterday does not mean that's the route you should walk. And just say, oh, you know, yesterday the Lord told me to, and then you do that. No. If you're really in submission to God, you will go back and say, okay, Lord, today, what should I do? Same problem. What is the solution? Remember Isaac and his father. One, go to Egypt. One, stay in the land. Same situation. Two different times. Two separate instructions. You don't control God. God controls your affairs. So you can't dictate to him what he should do. You must know that. Have faith in the received word and our obedience in following all instructions to the letter. Her skillful exploits were unusual to be called by self-smartness. We're brilliant, yeah. I'm brilliant. I'm smart. But you know what my biggest smartness is? That I'm smart enough to know that I need God every day. In the eyes of men, I am brilliant. And I am brilliant. I'm smart, yes. But my smartest move always is to know that the place of my strength and my source is before God. So I will go before him always. That's my secret weapon to get the wisdom. Wisdom, presiding as a judge of a people or a nation while in their most difficult time is a difficult task. Her wisdom was backed by spiritual insight. No matter what it is, always pray for the wisdom of God. But you must also be someone willing to listen, because the wisdom of God is guided by the instructions of God. Courage, the courage to step in for her tribe, clan, and people while not leaning on her own understanding. Sometimes it's difficult. It looks impossible. It looks like something that no one's done before, like the daughters of Zelophehad. But who cares? Anything, as long as God is leading you, can be done. There's a beginning of something every day. And as long as God is in it, God rules in the affairs of men. He can choose to begin a new thing. And what we will call a new thing is something God has hidden. And in the path of your game, you discover. He said, look, the whole world right now thinks they have just discovered cobalt in DRC. To create the next generation of batteries for all the tech and everything for the next world, only one place in the world has it. In Africa, and it's DRC. You think he just came there? It was there for all times, but it wasn't needed before now. Now, God has brought science to a place of need for what the Lord had already hidden. Treasures of darkness, riches of secret places of the earth. They exist. God is not just creating new things. You know, the Bible says day one, day two, day three, day four, day five, day six, day seven, job complete. What we are discovering is what God knew is there, which is why he can cost a poor man. The Bible tells us that God is the one, is this 2 Samuel, that God is the one, 1 Samuel 2, God is the one that can take a man from abject poverty and put him on what? On the throne. Why? Revelation. What existed that nobody knows at that moment, if he decides, okay, Bumi, it's time to put you on the throne, it will reveal to you what will move you from where you are to where Joseph moved from prison to the throne. Yet, his siblings thought they killed him, but they sent him to his destiny. His boss's wife thought she punished him, and they sent him to prison. But every stage of it was a step closer to the place of his throne. And then when it was time, the Lord opened the door and took him out of the grounds and put him in a high place. Shall we rise? Name son toro baka hini makaraba kashanda bokuri. Name son toro baka hini makara.
Nashandabo Kuria Kasinti Kahuri, Nemo Sontoroba Kahini Marika Sun, Nemaria Kasandabo Kuri. I promise you I'll be gone in a few minutes. I made up my mind in the last so many weeks that I will not speak or preach anywhere without making an altar call anymore. No matter what, as long as it's a Christian gathering, it will be done. Nemari, I do not want one person who has the opportunity to go to heaven to miss it. So we're going to have this conversation, and then I am free. It's all on you, whatever it is you choose to do. If you know that as you stand here today, if the sound was to come and we have to go to heaven, all of us, if you know that you're ready and you're going to heaven because you're in Christ, sit down majestically. If you like, lie, because that's not my problem. It's true. It's not my problem. It will be between you and God. All I can tell you is that one day, this was me, this very smart, cheeky Muslim girl. And one day, Christ found me. And I had the wisdom and the smartness to accept Christ into my life. And every story that I have is based on thereafter, as the Lord has journeyed with me. So I can promise you one thing, that from the journey of 30-something years with Christ, I know that a relationship with Christ is life. It's not religion. And therefore, the choice is yours. If you choose Christ this morning, you will never regret it. That I can tell you. You can be challenged. If I tell you we never have challenges in your life, they're lying to you. And I will not tell you that. Because I know that when you're working the purpose of God, the enemy will try. But then you will not be fighting alone. You will fight with God in your corner. And I dare the one that wants to fight. The one Ashurobaja Biolorosi, which means the most difficult to fight against is Jehovah. So if you'd like to give your life to Christ, please, just oblige me. 1 minute will be done. Step forward. But if not, sit down. Thank you very much. God will bless you. God will bless you.

We heard a powerful word from Sister Abukun, and certainly along the lines of our lesson here we speak today, there's something to be said about the power of anyone that God deems worthy of mission. But again, our lesson today was Deborah, leader in a national emergency, and the good sister gave us a particular image to flow, a role that can be played by an indomitable woman. We had the scripture, our recipe, you know, here at the Trinity Cafe, we have take in and not take out. And I hope that I whet your appetite here today with Judges chapter 4, verses 4 through 10, verse 14, and verses 21 through 22. In conclusion of our lesson today, and again, as you know, I'm borrowing liberally from our Sunday school commentary, but it tells us that our summer quarter has a focus. Women and men leaders of the Bible who have given an ear to God's call and responded in faith. In today's lesson, it becomes clear that God chooses whom he pleases to do his bidding without regard to gender, race, or other defining disparities. In the book of Judges, we are introduced to Deborah, a designated leader who is called to witness and prophesy on behalf of God. Through precepts and examples, she gives a blueprint of what it means to be a leader for God. What it means to be a leader for God. The narrative of this lesson highlights Deborah's leadership qualities, which all believers should employ. This, as you know, dear listeners, this is a highlight moment here. First and foremost, it was her faith. She believed in God's ability and operated in faith to his instructions. Deborah was obedient to the demands of God regarding Barak. Faith and obedience are characteristics of leaderships that cohabitate. They cooperate. They get along. They work hand in hand, if you would, or even more so, mind in mind. Other qualities included her ability to operate with integrity and honesty. As leaders, we are often called upon to be faithful witnesses. Even when the message causes discomfort, it is essential to maintain reliability with undiluted truth. I believe they say do not add or subtract, but undiluted truth. Deborah told Barak that a woman, not him, would receive the victory. God already knew how Barak would respond. That's why he gave the mission to Deborah, so that she could pass it on. She told him specifically in verse 9 here in Judges 4. She told him, she said, certainly I will go with you, but because of the course you are taking, the honor will not be yours, for the Lord will deliver Sisera into the hands of a woman. So Deborah went with Barak to Kedesh. There's something to be said about when God has an assignment for you. Do you, as they say in the vernacular, do you, okay? Do you. Because he'll take care of the rest to make sure that you're successful. So Deborah was willing to journey with Barak in a serving capacity because, like, I believe the Great Commission is that we are all called to service. As a servant leader, she was humble, not self-serving, and showed care for those she was serving. None of these qualities are valid without the number one attribute, that is love. God-honoring leaders
lead with love, first for God and then for God's people. Heavenly Father, to our awesome and merciful God, forgive us when we engage in acts that are uncharacteristic of Christians. Thank you for raising trailblazers who, without regard to gender, can walk in faith and demonstrate genuine leadership to men as they model unwavering fellowship to you. As a man, God, I know, and I sit before one of your leaders now who know that with you there is nothing that we cannot do. In the name of Jesus Christ, we pray. Amen.

Mm-hmm.

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3: Hello again. We're here inside Super Soul Saturday, Sunday Morning Gospel programming. I'm joined by our matriarch, the Elder Dorothy Smith Frazier, who is the pastor of Bread of Heaven Tabernacle of Praise. And she's graced us today and blessed us today with cert sitting here. And we'll be back and she'll be giving us some more information on one of the initiatives at Bread of Heaven Tabernacle, and it's titled Women for Spiritual Empowerment, and she'll be back with us. Don't think you're going to let you get away. Good morning, ma'am. How are you?
4: Good morning.
3: It's such a pleasure to see you and be here with you today.
4: It's an honor and a pleasure to be
3: thank
4: you.
3: Thank you. And I'm sure you've missed the birthday announcement, so I'm going to let this go ahead. We're going to take care of that, and we'll be back, and certainly look forward to hearing you're sharing with us the initiative there at the Women for Spiritual Empowerment. But listen, first our weather is 64 degrees here in downtown Erie, and it's going to be patchy fog, but otherwise sunny with the high near 70 degrees. And tonight, mostly clear with the low around 60. Monday, sunny with the high near 76. Let me get to this immediately and just say happy birthday to Gigi Smith. Desiree Crawford, May 31st. Kritisha Overton, June 1st. Kalshiana Paisley, June 2nd. June 5th is Gloria Potter, Elijah Gamble, June 11th. Fred Johnson, Shayla Brown, June 12th. Cassie Wilkins, June 13th. Want to give a big shout out to Dr. Nathan Gibbs, Superintendent of Erie School Board. That's June 3rd. Anyone's name who I have mispronounced, please blame it on my head and not my heart. I apologize. But moving forward again, happy birthday to Trina Williams, June 1st. Wishing you many more from the Ritchie family. Happy birthday to First Lady Regina Smith from First Good Samaritan AME Zion Church. That's certainly coming from Reverend Smith. And, of course, all of us here at the First Good Samaritan AME Zion Church. So happy birthday, First Lady Regina. Happy birthday to Keisha Allen, June 3rd, from your mom, sister, brother, and your sons. Enjoy your special day. Happy birthday to Danny Jones, Mr. J, June 5th, with love from Angela, family, and friends. And also want to thank you for your continued support and volunteerism and all the volunteers, certainly at Super Soul Saturday program. And I salute you all. I'm glad to be part of this family here. Happy birthday to Tarina Moffitt O'Neill, June 7th, love from Jump, Children and Grandchildren. Happy birthday to Thomas Buster Jr. Saunders, June 10th, love always, from Tarina, Janet, Vicky, Richard, and Tammy. Happy birthday to Tammy Jones. Hey, family. June 11th, love from your husband, Robbie, family and friends. Hello, family. Happy 20-something and more birthday to Honor Baby. June 11th, love from your mom, sister, and family. Happy birthday to Ken Nixon Jr. June 11th, with love from your wife, children, family, and friends. A happy birthday to Mary Hill, June 14th, from family and friends. A happy birthday to 9-year-old's 92-year-old, Sonora Butler, June 1st, from your family and friends. That's a milestone, to say the least. So a happy 92nd birthday to you. I've been aging so well that I've did 23 times already. So I'm on a roll now, but 92, that's something to reach for. Happy birthday to Rock Thompson, June 17th, with love from the Thompson and Richie family. I want to wish a happy wedding anniversary, happy 50th wedding anniversary to Chuck and Beverly Joyce, June 12th, with love from family and friends. Of course, we always give our support to those who are convalescing in and outside the home. And one thing to be certain, and it was something special that I heard just recently when we were at the McConnell service, and the gentleman said, support the caregiver. The caregiver, they need your love and support too, because sometimes that's a thankless job indeed. So please do that. If I'd be remiss if in talking about those who are still here, I did not mention those who have transitioned onward. So, happy heavenly birthday to Almeda Woodard, June 2nd, sadly missed by family and loved ones. Happy heavenly birthday to Mrs. Othello Johnson, June 5th, from family and loved ones. And loving memory of our mom on our birthday, Virginia Ruth Salter Moffitt, June 9th, from your family. Words cannot express how much we miss you, but we cherish the memories. Love you. In loving memory, happy heavenly birthday to Mr. John D. Ritchie Sr., Mr. Charles Ritchie, Mr. Clarence Ritchie, and Mr. T.J. Ritchie on June 10th. I just ask that we just take a moment to remember, reflect, and reminisce on those who have transitioned onward, please.

0: certainly love. Love, love is meant to be to the world. I am so blessed. You know, there are no coincidences in God, there, listener, and that we would have a our scripture and our lesson today was concerning Deborah, certainly a woman who heard God, heeded God, and obeyed God. And I'm certainly glad to hear to be sitting here with another person who I can say heard God, heeded God, and obeyed God in creating this form, which I've been so blessed to be a part of. Certainly, I've struggled with this introduction, and I remembered I don't need one. So, ladies and gentlemen, at home, please join me in welcoming Elder Dorothy Smith Frazier, who is sitting here with us today and furthering, giving us more information as the pastor of Bread of Heaven Tabernacle of Praise. Pastor Smith, good morning.
1: Good morning. How are you, Ed?
0: I'm having a ball. I got this big old grin because I am so happy to be here with you today, and I'm certainly glad that you've chosen to share this information about the upcoming conference that you're having here at Bread of Heaven Tabernacle of Praise. And of course, that address is 1020 Napier Avenue, and I believe that there's an invitation, and there's some. I just want you to share with the listeners some of the information about the conference, and let us know just what it's about. And let me get out of the way. But thank you again for being here with us.
1: It's a pleasure to be here with you this morning, Ed. God always finds a way to connect his people. And this morning I'm here to talk about our upcoming Women for Spiritual Empowerment Conference 2026. Those women who were with us last year, God, I can't even explain all the things that God did in that conference. He revived, he renewed, he refreshed, he did all of those things and then even more. He reconnected women back to him and to each other. So this morning, I'm here to talk about our 2026 conference. For those women who were at the last conference, God made himself known to us and charged us to do his will in this season. I believe women are being called by God in this season to stand up and do the work of the Lord. And in that, our goal is to take back the city of Erie, Pennsylvania, to really move in our respective calls. So this year, our conference the theme for this year's conference is equipping women for the battle at hand.
0: Certainly.
1: There's so many things going on. You know what I mean, Ed?
0: Yes, the spiritual warfare is all about us. Mm-hmm. Spiritual warfare is all about us. And just like our speaker was talking about earlier, I'm particularly interested when you say equipping women for the battle at hand. We tend to think of women, and we tend to think of them as shoeless in the kitchen or whatever have you. But that is not the case. There are powerful women out there, and I believe this is a way of letting them know that they can be a part of what's going on here. Is that correct?
1: There are some powerful women in the city of Erie.
0: Yes, ma'am.
1: And last year we heard from some of those very powerful women. And throughout the conference, women were embracing, there were tears, there were just showers of blessing coming down from the Lord himself. And so this year, as we move forward, our theme is taken from 2 Corinthians 10 and 4. And we want people to know that the battle is not ours to be won. It's coming to us to fight on behalf of people in the city of Erie, and not only the city, this region. And God has called us to do just that, to fight this battle. But the battle is not what we think it is. Sometimes we think that we have to go out with guns, you know, and warfare. But this warfare belongs to the Lord. And as we move forward in this conference, we want you to know, again, that the scripture says the weapons of our warfare are not carnal, but mighty through God to the pulling down of strongholds. And that's what we're talking about this morning, and that's what we're inviting women and men to come to on Father's Day weekend. We realize that it's Father's Day weekend, and we also realize that families are going to be planning things, but we're inviting them to bring their fathers, their brothers, their uncles, their cousins, the men and their families to this conference. And they too can glean and win a war that is not ours to fight with our hands and with guns. So I wanted to share with you, we have some powerful speakers
0: please
1: at this conference this year.
0: Yes, ma'am.
1: We have two powerful women of God coming to us from Orlando, Florida this year, Bishop Rachel Foster and Prophetess Charlene Denise Norwood. They will be coming. Bishop Foster is a woman of God that has been equipping women all across not only the United States but across the continent on how to deal with warfare and how to put God first and let God fight our battles. So she is coming, and she will be our main presenter. Prophetess Norwood will do our morning session, and this is all Saturday.
0: Saturday's
1: okay. Session begins with our registration, which comes from 8:30 to 9:30.
0: Excuse me, registration, does registration have to be done particularly in person, or can they do pre-registration?
1: Yes, they can do either or. We do have, I will at the end give you some information for pre-registration, but they can come and register right at the door. I do want to emphasize this. There is no cost. There is no cost for this conference. Mm-hmm. It allows God to bring forth women who may not have the kind of money that conferences normally cost.
0: Certainly.
1: We have sown a seed in the ground that God will bless every woman, every man that comes to this conference. So Bread of Heaven has absorbed all of the expenses for this conference. And last year, one of the sisters, and we did the same thing last year, one of the sisters got up and she said, let's take an offering. So if you want to bring an offering, that's fine. But our conference is all about the anointing of the God that we serve, the living God, the
0: Amen.
1: Only wise
0: Amen.
1: Living God. So that's our morning session. Just before we get into the actual workshops, we're going to have our intercessory prayer, our morning glory, our praise team. That's to be announced. We've invited a praise team, but we haven't heard back from them yet. But if not, we'll use our own. the presenters, the actual workshops will start at around 10 o'clock. And the first one, again, is our presenter, Prophetess Norwood. She will be presenting equipping, and preparation for the battle, breaking out of emotional prisons. You know, so many times we're just chained and bound by those things that are weighing us down. So we're going to be talking about how do we get out of that? How do we break the chain
0: freedom.
1: That keeps us bound? And God is going to bring freedom and liberty to this conference. Uh-huh. And in between following that session, there's going to be a luncheon. And we call that luncheon around the table because there's a great discussion for women. Women come together at that table, and there are testimonies from women who've gone through and been through some things. So we want women who are in the midst of trials and tribulations to come and hear from women who have already been through and to tell you how to get through. Hallelujah. Because the operative word is through. On the other side of through is victory. So that's key in this conference. And then the afternoon sessions, that we're turning over to Bishop Foster. And there will be three sessions, hour-long sessions. And her first session is entitled, Stand Firm. Believe what God has assigned you to do. Believe it. Some of us question what God has called us to do, but we have to believe God. And so she's going to be talking about how do we do that, coming from Ephesians 2:10 and 1 Corinthians 16:13. In her second session, War Effectively is the topic. What weapons do you have already? We have weapons within us. We just sometimes don't use them or don't know how to use them. So we're going to be talking about how to use those weapons of warfare, coming from Ephesians 6, 10 through 13.
0: Okay.
1: And the third and the final session for the afternoon is walking in victory or walking victoriously, mm-hmm. being led by the Spirit of God.
0: Right.
1: Amen. Bishop Foster comes to us from the Absolute Truth Empowerment Center Ministries in Orlando, Florida.
0: Mm-hmm.
1: And she is a true woman of God. She believes in God. And she sows the seeds so that people can understand that it's more than what the world has told us. So the battle is not ours. It's the Lord's to fight. Right. And so this conference is going to be equipping women for the battle that's today's battle. What we're going through today, all of the things that we're going through. And then on Sunday morning, Bishop Foster will bring the morning message. And she will then be leaving our city, but she's going to be bringing the morning message at 11 o'clock at Bread of Heaven. And then in the afternoon, our closing session, our own evangelist Carol Troop will close out the conference with a dynamic message.
0: And that's the 4:30?
1: That's the 4:30 service.
0: Okay. All right. Yeah. And there's something to be said for one of the mantras we have here at the Trinity Cafe is mm-hmm. information with application.
1: Yes.
0: You know, because a number of people, you know, a number of us, you receive words and receive words, but we don't know quite what to do with them. So mm-hmm. I really cherish and relish in hearing equipping mm-hmm. and arming them, so to speak. Mm-hmm. And that you're letting us fellas, okay, because there's something to be said that ultimately it all has to be done together.
1: Yes.
0: No, ultimately, so I'm very anxious, and I want to hear more. And again, so this is Saturday, June 20th, and Sunday, June 21st.
1: Yes.
0: Now I see here, there's something about there's attire, and there's something to be worn. Is that something about attire?
1: Oh,
0: on
1: yes,
0: Saturday,
1: yes,
0: right?
1: Yes. On Saturday, uh-huh. we're asking the women to come in camouflage.
0: Okay.
1: Because we're preparing for war. Hallelujah. And the only way that we can do that is be dressed for that. And if you don't have camouflage, don't worry about that. Come in your casual dress. Come as you are, because God is bidding for women to stand up and take their rightful place in the kingdom. And the kingdom of work starts here on earth. So we're asking the women. Last year, those women, we're expecting those women back, but we're expecting a great army of women to come forth. So on Saturday, again, it's in camouflage. And if you don't have camouflage, just come in your casual wear. And we have some a gift for you that is camouflage that will represent that part of the attire. On Sunday afternoon, it's white, women in white, because we're victorious and we want to show each other and the world, but the small part of the world in Erie, Pennsylvania, that we mean business, and our business is to tear down strongholds by the help of the Lord. So we're inviting women to come. Also, we wanted to, I forgot, that there's dinner between these Sunday services, and if you haven't decided where you want to take your father to dinner,
0: okay,
1: come on over to Bread of Heaven. And we will have a special tribute to fathers. So we don't want anybody to think because it's Father's Day weekend, you can't be a part of this conference. You can. Invite, again, your brothers, your fathers, your grandfathers, your uncles, your cousins, your friends to the conference. It's a women's conference. But women of God, we know that we need men standing strong with us.
0: And vice versa.
1: Yes, and men
0: certainly
1: need us.
0: And vice versa.
1: Amen,
0: certainly.
1: Amen. As mm-hmm. as your lesson for today talked about a strong woman who was standing up for the promises of God and encouraging Barak to go to the battle, because the battle wasn't his and it's not going to be won by him, but it was going to be the woman was going to take the city. So we're saying for the women of Erie, with the men, we're going to take this city. We're going to ask God to remove some of the strongholds that are keeping us down in the city of Erie. So we're inviting everyone to come and be a part of this conference, free of charge, no cost. We do have special gift bags for the women. Our blessing bags will be given to every woman that comes. And lunch, we're going to have a really good lunch and a dynamic dinner. So we're asking you to come, be a part of this. Bring your dads. Bring them in and be a part of this great move of God.
0: Certainly, you know, and as we said here at Trinity Cafe, you know, like, we certainly are all about having some food, some sustenance.
1: Yes.
0: And so
1: yes.
0: We'll have physical, and you'll have physical and spiritual sustenance.
1: Absolutely.
0: There's something to be said, you know, we constantly are trying, and the word is constantly, I found, with discernment. You can't really fully and truly enjoy a blessing if you don't know.
1: Hallelujah.
0: If you're not aware.
1: Hallelujah.
0: So I see that you know, not only are you opening your hands and giving, you know, something with open hands, mm-hmm. but you're opening some mm-hmm. eyes. Mm-hmm. What could be a better Father's Day than for us fathers to recognize our Father?
1: Amen. Amen.
0: Okay,
1: amen.
0: So I would certainly do that. If you would, Elder Smith Frazier, just give us the address and some more, information in terms of location,
1: okay.
0: or whatever, if you would, please.
1: Bread of Heaven Tabernacle of Praise is located in Lawrence Park Township at 1020 Napier Avenue. If you know where Twin Brook Nursing and Rehab Center is, the church is before that. So if you go that far, you pass the church. You can't miss the church if you turn into that first street. The first street off Water Street is Napier Avenue. And the church sits just at the corner, off the corner of that area. Our theme again is Women for Spiritual Empowerment Conference, Equipping Women for the Battle at Hand. And it's Saturday and Sunday,

0: with a continental breakfast and registration at 8:30, 9:30 morning glory, and then we go into our workshop presentations. And we're just going to have a wonderful time in the Lord. Yeah. Lunch is going to be off the chain. And dinner on Sunday is going to be off the chain again. No cost. 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Or Sister Marcia Thomas. And Sister Marcia's email address is Thomas, T-H-O-M-A-S-M-E, _99yahoo.com. And again, you can also give me a call or send me a message and let me know at area code 814-882-2096. And just say, I would like to register for the conference, and give me your name. And then we'll get all of the other information at the conference. But you can pre-register for the conference. If you don't have the opportunity to pre-register, you most certainly can come and register the morning of the conference.
1: Okay, once again, we've been here with Elder Dorothy Smith Frazier, pastor of Bread in Heaven Tabernacle of Praise. And that's 1020 Napier Avenue here in Erie, Pennsylvania. Again, I just want to say thank you again for allowing me to participate here at Sunday Morning Gospel. It's been such a pleasure, and certainly all of our volunteers. Charmelaine, hello there. And yes, I'm actually sitting here with the matriarch, so there's something to be said for that. But just again, they're equipping women here at the conference, but you are invited, men, just as Deborah, a woman, called by God, but also included. There was interdependence, yes, with Barak, yes, because it takes us all to fight these battles, because, yes, certainly we are most certainly at war.
0: Yes.

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0: Buongiorno, benvenuti al nostro annio vostro programma Festa Italiana. 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We stream. Therefore, you can reach us on your computers, phones, iPads, etc. Anywhere that you have a signal. Remember, in the immortal words of Lenny LoCastro, a former co-host of this wonderful program, music is medicine. Sit back, relax, and Kevin, Lumbo, and I will now play for you all the classic Italian hits that you can't refuse. We are your juggernauts of great Italian music. We are the ambassadors of the antipasto. We are the titans of the tortellini. We are the maestros of the manigato. We are the purveyors of the pasta and the musicians of the minestrone. Thank you, Edward, for all of our lovely titles. This is Rick, Three Fingers, Three Beaner, Tomasi.
1: This is Joe Lumbo, Lumbo Lamborghini, the Rooster.
2: And this is Kevin Cannoli DiMarco wishing you a happy June.
0: And we welcome you all and we thank you all for listening. Up now is the coffee song by number
1: three.
0: Did you hear that, train?
1: Mr. Frank Sinatra, number three.

0: Festa Italiana on 90.5 WERG is underwritten in part by Corsi Remodeling, formerly Lady Corsi & Son, providing interior and exterior remodeling services for residential and commercial bathrooms, kitchens, basements, and ceramic tile. 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
1: Well, gentlemen, today is an extremely, extremely special day.
2: Well, you know, actually, this is a very important weekend all the way around.
1: Absolutely.
2: Today and yesterday. Very important days that both contain and or start with D. Let's start with today. Dean Martin's birthday. D-Day.
1: It's D-Day. Dean Martin's birthday.
3: 1917.
2: And then, of course, yesterday.
3: The anniversary.
2: The anniversary of the D-Day. Where 3,900...
1: What was it? 83 years ago?
2: 3,900 plus brave souls.
1: How many?
2: 3,900 plus, right?
1: 9,300 and some. That's
2: Excuse me, straight to
1: 9,000. Are you dyslexic or what?
2: Actually, I am.
3: I'll tell you what, though, on a serious note, Rick and I were there.
2: Well, that's what I'm getting to.
1: Yep.
2: That's what I'm getting to. So, I mean, the brave souls that stormed the beach, Normandy, D-Day, and because it's such an important weekend, and not only are you true Italians, but you're also... You know, on this program, we definitely honor our veterans. You guys went all the way to Normandy to pay your respects to those veterans.
1: Without a doubt.
3: Nothing is more emotional than walking the beach and seeing the memorials to those soldiers who didn't make it. Fortunately, my father-in-law was in that first wave, and he made it back. But
1: unbelievable. 1 in 4... didn't make it back.
3: Yes.
1: You know, when they stormed the beach and they were on those landing, I guess they call them LSTs, and my mother used to rivet those ships in outside of Pittsburgh on a little area called Neville Island. So Mom was a Rosie the Riveter.
2: Yep.
1: Having said that, because the seas were so bad, 70% of those guys
3: didn't make it to shore.
1: Yeah, they made it, but they weren't able to initially fight because they were so sick from the Just for us to stand there. I'm not being histrionic when I say this. I can't describe to you the feeling when you go to the American section of the. The Omaha Beach and you see what America put up to honor its fallen and those 9,300 graves. I just really can't put into words how I felt. And it was Gayla's dad that he was in the first wave, wasn't he?
3: Anthony LaPaglia, yes.
1: Just it just took your breath away. So
3: and we took some sand from the beach.
1: We sure did. I got some sand for my cousin Joe Bonacci, a veteran. I got some sand for my buddy Larry DeSanza, another veteran. Got some sand for myself just as a remembrance. It was probably one of the highlights of my life, all kidding aside.
3: It really was. Really was. Very emotional. And we happened to be there when they celebrated the American Memorial Day.
1: Yes, that's true.
3: And they had a little service there, and when they played Taps, there was not a dry eye in the whole place.
1: Without a doubt. So that was one last thing, or I should say one more thing off of my bucket list. Yeah. And as we know that, the anniversary of D-Day was yesterday.
3: Yes.
1: So not only are we celebrating number one, the incomparable
2: Dean Martin,
1: D-Day, feel that breeze train. But we're also truly celebrating the anniversary of the brave men and women, almost 9,400 who died on that day. And D-Day was the actual turning point of World War II.
3: Absolutely.
1: Literally, it was the turning point of World War II. That's when Germany started to go down.
3: Known as the longest day.
1: Yep. And to commemorate all of our veterans, all of those men and women, and to commemorate D-Day, we are going to play for you the theme from The Longest Day.

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1: Big shout out to my good buddy Marty O and his lovely wife Angie, who tuned in today when Kevin and I were in Paris and in Normandy. I took a picture of a cross of a
2: fallen soldier.
1: Yep, of a fallen Polish American soldier, and send it to Marty to honor he and his family. His dad was a World War II vet, so always good to hear from you, my friend.
2: Well, you two were in Paris and France and gallivanting around doing whatever.
3: Yeah. Almost kicked out.
2: I'm not surprised. I'm not surprised at all. I'm sure the best part of the trip for all the French nationals was when you boarded the plane to come home.
3: To leave, yeah.
2: But my understanding is you guys missed a rager.
1: That's right. It was the train's 80th birthday.
2: That's right. I heard it was one heck of a bash.
3: That's what I'm hearing.
1: His boys, I'll tell you what, they put on a rocker.
2: Now, I also...
1: There were some complaints, though.
2: Well, I also heard it's like a 9 out of 10.
1: Yeah. Now, fireworks, the whole nine yards.
2: It was. But the reason it was not a 10 out of 10, from what I hear...
1: And from what I hear.
2: Understand, I wasn't there myself, but the word on the street is, the reason it was a 9 out of 10 is, it just wasn't enough Dean Martin played.
1: Absolutely.
2: So
1: it could have been a 10 out of 10.
2: It could have been a 10 out of 10.
3: And we plan on making it a 10 right now.
1: And for our good buddy, the Big Train, we are going to make his prior 80th birthday party.
2: A 10 out of 10?
1: A 10 out of 10.
3: Yep.
2: And we're going to do that by playing.
1: And why are we going to do that, gentlemen?
2: Why?
1: Why?
2: Because we're nice guys.
1: Plus, it's...
2: It's Dean Day.
1: Yes.
3: It's Dean Day. Happy birthday, Dean. It's
2: the only way to make it a 10 out of 10.
1: That's right.
2: Is to play more Dean. I got to have more Dean. So, for the train, for his 80th birthday, to bring it up to 10 out of 10 on Dean Day, here's a little Dean Martin for you, Trey.

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0: And all those mamsellies, c'est bon.
1: C'est bon.
0: In fact, you'd be surprised how much good stuff there is around here, Frank.
1: C'est bon.
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3: This next song is in memory of Norm and Joanne DeFranco, who are the parents of Anthony DeFranco. It is also in memory of Anthony DeFranco's son, Nicholas. It is The Prayer. And here you go, my friend.

0: Well, as we mentioned, we had a great time. Kevin, Gayla, myself, and my lovely wife, Sandy. And actually, my wife and I met in the Paris terminal in 1993. So we killed two birds with one stone. We went back to the to Paris where we met for the very first time.
1: And you left her there?
0: No, and then 3 years later, she forced me to marry her. And then and I also wanted to see Normandy. You know, yes, dear, it was the best decision of my life.
1: You know, here's my question. Think about this for a second. I'm going to go off on a tangent here. Right.
2: Okay.
1: Your driver's license, you have to renew in order to drive.
2: Yeah.
1: Every year, I got to get a new hunting license. You got to get a new fishing license. Right? You know, all these licenses, you got to renew if you want to keep doing it. How come you never have to renew the marriage license?
0: Well,

0: 45 coming up.
1: He goes, you know, you would have thought I would have got paroled after 40.
2: I'm just saying, I'd like the option to not renew. Yeah. Not that I wouldn't, but it's nice to have options.
1: Oh, I can't wait till you go home after today.
0: Yeah, that's
2: a good thing I cleaned up the truck. I'll be sleeping in it.
1: Well, when we were there, we met these two people. They were just wonderful. Kev, I throw it to you.
0: Okay, we met Cindy and Trey. They're from Minnesota. They had so much fun, and we had so much fun with you. What a wonderful couple. So we're going to play a song for them, Hey Compadre, by
1: Julius LaRosa.
0: So Trey, Cindy, this is for you. I hope you're listening. And just know that we had a wonderful time and we miss you.
1: And I second that. And Trey and Cindy, honest to God, I never believed all those bad things that Kevin said about you two. I really stuck up for you two guys.
2: Trey and Cindy, my condolences for being stuck on vacation with these guys.
0: Oh my hopefully God, the same did, table
2: hopefully it did
0: every
2: not
0: meal.
2: Ruin your vacation.
0: They finally fled, I think, at the end of the trip.
2: They figured out how to escape. Good for them.

0: Festa Italiana on 90.5 WERG is underwritten in part by Stan Ganelli's Italian Foods. Since 1961, specializing in pepperoni balls, homemade pasta, and gelato, Stan Ganelli's has two locations in Erie, 602 East 25th at the corner of 25th and Ash, and 1621 West 26th across from Blessed Sacrament, 814-456-0965. Stan Ganelli's Italian Foods, a proud supporter of Festa Italiana on 90.5 WERG.
1: Okay, if you can bear with me for a few minutes here. On our river cruise, we went on a Viking river cruise. My wife taught herself French, and she studied so hard and so long.
2: God bless the flashcards.
1: And she had flashcards, and when we got on the ship, she tried speaking French to the people.

0: worked on the ship. No one knew what she was talking about because they were from all over the world and nobody spoke
1: French. There was not one Frenchman on the ship.
0: I felt so bad for her. I'd like to mention...
2: Well, she gets the A for effort.
1: Without a doubt. Absolutely.
0: No one tried harder.
1: Especially me.
0: Some important... Some important dates coming up. I failed to mention that June 6th, our good friend Tony Fabrizio's birthday.
1: Oh, Tony Fabs. Happy birthday, my friend. He joined the Septuagenarian Club.
0: Yes. June 8th, 1887, my grandfather's birthday. June 12th, this has got to be one of the greatest birthdays ever, Joey Mifsud, because school lets out as a kid, and then you have a birthday party.
1: What oh, my be God. Better than that? Oh, without a doubt. Happy birthday, Joe.
0: Reminder that the 21st, don't forget Dad, is Father's Day. The 26th is my good friend Mike Mazur's birthday. Rick will remember his wife, Karen.
1: Lemon squares.
0: Best lemon
1: the squares. The best.
0: June 27th is my 45th anniversary. God bless you, Gayla.
2: I don't know. After that last comment, you might not make it that far, Pally.
1: I have to say that she did text me, and the text had something to do...
2: With cooking?
1: With metal frying pans.
2: Yeah. Yes.
1: And the lack thereof.
0: Old Griswold label will be on my forehead. Exactly.
2: Listen, tomorrow morning you might want to have somebody else start the car.
0: Oh, yeah.
1: You might want to get one of those bike helmets, Kev.
2: I'm just saying.
0: And finally, and this is a great story, and it's going to be a segue into a wonderful song. My secretary, Pam Schwarzbager, who I worked with my whole career at Westlake, the first year I was there, she gave birth to her daughter, Sarah, who is getting married this year on, yes, you guessed it, June 27th, my anniversary, to Mason Adams. So, Sarah, congratulations. Mason, congratulations. And on that note, I would like to dedicate to you, Edie Gourmet, or Edith Garmazano, born in the Bronx, Blame It on the Bossa Nova.
1: And I just want to piggyback a little bit. Happy Father's Day to all of the fathers, because Kevin and I and Joe won't be on. We want to wish a happy Father's Day, June 21st. June 22nd, as I recall, is our good buddy Joe Kaleo's birthday. Now, it was either his birthday or his anniversary. I talked to Joe last week. And I can't remember because my memory is failing too as well, you know.
2: Shocker.
1: Yeah, given the 71. So the June 22nd
2: stage of life in which you're in.
1: I think that June 22nd is Joe's birthday, and June 23rd is his anniversary to his lovely wife Lori. So happy birthday, happy Father's Day, and happy birthday to Joe and Lori Kaleo.

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0: Well, we have a request that comes in from our pally down there in Barberton, Ohio. The 2%er minus...
1: Minus 40K, 50K, 60K.
0: Minus 90K now. I don't know. He's... I can't keep track of how many people...
1: Only Herb Buescher would know, actually, how many tens of thousands of dollars Zell's into people for.
0: That's right. But he has a couple requests. In memory of his lovely wife, Joy, we are going to play Notte di Luce. And then for the lovely Karen LaPaglia and Nick Patron, and, of course, Herb Buescher's favorite song.
1: Without a doubt.
0: Without a doubt. We're going to do Adriano Celentano's big number one hit in Italy. Yes, believe it or not, folks, it was the number one hit.
1: That's right.
0: In Italy. And to put this in perspective.
1: John, this is what good friends we are of yours. We are pre-warning you
0: absolutely
1: to do something for the next, you know,
0: right,
1: 7 minutes of that song.
0: I'm even giving him time to go figure out what to do. So, but Adriano Celentano to Italy is like, you know, the Rolling Stones to the U.S.
1: Without a doubt.
0: He was that popular, and this song was a number one for him. So for the lovely Karen LaPaglia, Nick Patron, and, of course, our buddy John Herb Buescher, the 2%er has requested Prison Colon Anthony Cuso.
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0: And then he said...
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2: Well, a reminder, today being, well, June 7th, school's letting out in most areas, or has let out in some. The McDowell prom was last night, so there'll be a lot of kids out. Be careful of the kids playing. Students, when you're out, if you're listening, enjoy. Reminds me of a story about myself. I was not a bad student. I was a decent math student, and I'm sitting in math class.
3: That's only because you were afraid of Miss Maxwell.
2: Scared to death.
4: For those of us later prepsters, that would be Mrs. Joanne Mullen.
2: Mrs. Mullen.
3: And I have to concur, I was definitely afraid of myself.
2: Everyone was.
3: Yes.
4: You would have to be a fool if you were not afraid of
2: me. Maybe.
3: Without a doubt.
2: Her name, I think, struck more fear in the students of prep than any other faculty member.
3: Without a doubt.
2: So there's a math problem. I didn't do my homework. And I'm praying, don't call on me, don't call on me. She puts this math problem on the board. And all of a sudden I hear, DeMarco, go to the board. So I look at the kid next to me, and I figure, if I can get the answer, I can work from the problem to the answer. I can figure it out. I look at this kid, and I said, under my breath, what's the answer? Now, we're 17 years old. This nerd looks at me and says, we learn by doing.
3: Oh, my God.
2: Now, Rick and Lumbo will tell you, I love all people.
3: Put
2: others before myself.
3: There's an understatement, huh, Lumbo?
4: Oh, I tell you.
2: Put others before myself all the time.
3: Kevin, show the audience your phone so they can see it.
4: Listen, if Italians didn't already have big enough noses, Pinocchio over there.
2: So the compassionate person I am, I did figure the problem out, by the way.
3: Is there an Emesis bag around here?
2: As we left the room, I punched him in the back of the head.
4: Fine Christian boy that you are.
3: Listen, this is just one of the few stories of Kevin is a tough guy. I want you to understand how tough this Kevin truly is, or truly was, as a child. Tell the story. Tell one of my favorite stories, Kev.
2: When we were on the ship, people were gathered around, and we were talking about the kids of today, and I told them how tough I was. When I was 8 years old, I had to have my tonsils out. So I couldn't wait. I hopped on my bike. I rode it to St. Vincent Hospital, went in. Without any anesthesia, the doctor reached down my throat and took my tonsils out. I sat for a few minutes, and then I rode my bike home.
3: Oh, my God.
2: Well, then I confessed to everyone that was an exaggeration. I was actually 10.
3: As hard when I heard that story ship as I did today.
2: That's the end of my growing up stories.
3: Oh, my God, that is such a classic story.
2: But I was tougher than the kids today.
3: Oh, there is no doubt which one of us weren't, but that is a...
4: On the lighter side.
3: Yeah. Oh, my God.
4: I have a request.
3: As Marty O says, toughness is the DeMarco trait.
2: Oh, yeah. Oh, yeah.
3: Except Marty, we never knew really how tough he really was.
4: Yeah. And then we found out.
2: Yeah. All in one day, got it all done.
3: Oh, my Lord.
2: Well, I think, Lumbo, you have some requests.
4: I do. I have a request. This comes in from the First Lady of Glenwood Hills.
3: Smell me.
4: Yes. She is hard at work today. nursing a drink in the hammock. Hard at work.
3: You know what? I'm surprised that she actually dials her own phone, being the first lady of Glenwood.
4: I'm a little surprised, too. Yeah. I would have thought
3: you would think she'd have some subordinates to it.
4: Pesavant.
3: Yeah, the Pesavant.
4: Be able to do that for her. But she did call in.
2: She's on a hammock with a drink listening to us.
4: Absolutely. And has informed her husband, you know, that when he came out to give her the drink, says, you're going to make sauce today because it's sauce Sunday, right?
2: Fabulous.
4: Yes.
3: Sugo sure. Sunday.
4: But She might be the first lady, you know, in all that sense, but she has a heart of gold because her request is for the husband, and she says, let's just call him, it's a great another moniker, the professor.
3: Il professore.
4: That's
2: right.
4: Oh,
2: nice.
4: And for the il professore, we're going to play Connie Francis, number one among the women Italian singer.
3: Absolutely.
2: Oh, absolutely.
4: Because she asked
3: hands down.
4: She asked if we have given Connie Francis an order of ranking, you know, because we all know Dean Martin's number one, Perry Como's number two, Frank's number three. And in the female category,
2: She's one,
4: without a doubt, hands down.
3: No one could surpass her.
4: Absolutely.
3: No one.
4: And once again, for the board that inducts the members to the Rock and Roll Hall of Fame, because we know they listen to us every Sunday that us three are on. Again, we strongly endorse Connie Francis for the Rock and Roll Hall of Fame.
3: And unfortunately, we would be taken off the air if we really told the board of the Rock and Roll what we really feel about them.
4: This is true. Yep. We can't mention that on radio.
3: You can't mention bodily fluids either.
4: No. There's something about, you know, cursing them back several generations and never once mentioning marriage.
3: Something about fires and oral fires and
4: various things. Yeah.
3: Putting them out.
4: That's
2: how
4: right.
2: To get them out. Yeah.
3: Yes.
4: So, but for the professor, I love that. From the First Lady of Glenwood Hills, here is Where the Boys Are, Connie Francis.
3: The number one, the incomparable
2: and she also,
3: female.
4: And we all know that Tammy DeRamo's behind that.
3: Oh, without a doubt. Well. Yeah. She probably talked to Il Professore.
4: Being the number one, you know, Connie Francis fan.
2: For the First Lady, I'd like to also throw in Drip Drop by Dion.
4: You know, that's right. I almost forgot about it. We're going to throw that on for her because we know that is now her new favorite. That's right. So while she's relaxing in her hammock with her drink and the professor is slaving away over his sauce, that's sauce, not gravy.
3: Gravy. That's right.
4: You know, for certain individuals who are in their 5,600 square foot mobile home in Ephrata. All right. Sauce Sunday. Here is Connie Francis, Where the Boys Are.

Festa Italiana on 90.5 WERG is supported in part by the Nova Aurora Society, supporting the Italian community in Erie along with its rich history, culture, traditions, and heritage since 1907. The Nova Aurora Society, 1518 Walnut Street in Erie, and online at NUOVAAURORASociety.com. A proud supporter of Festa Italiana on 90.5 WERG.

0: Festa Italiana on 90.5 WERG is underwritten in part by Stan Ganelli's Italian Foods. Since 1961, specializing in pepperoni balls, homemade pasta, and gelato, Stan Ganelli's has two locations in Erie, 602 East 25th at the corner of 25th and Ash, and 1621 West 26th across from Blessed Sacrament. 814-456-0965. Stan Ganelli's Italian Foods, a proud supporter of Festa Italiana on 90.5 WERG.
1: Okay, got a text from Zell, the 2%er, and I want to pass this on. I want to commend Rick for the work he does. He just got back from helping out at the Special Olympics at State College.
2: Absolutely, so. And for those of you who don't know, I mean, Rick does that every year. He's been doing it for decades.
1: Yes.
2: I know he looks forward to it. It's great. But that's not the only entity that he volunteers for. So he does a tremendous amount with through an organization here locally that provides podiatry care and shoes to the homeless.
1: Correct.
2: Along with, like you said, the Special Olympics and other charities that he devotes his time to. So while we may enjoy busting his stones, as us Italians say, yeah. We do want to commend Rick for all the volunteer work that he does. And I say this sincerely, he is actually very humble enough that he does not go around mentioning that.
1: Never
2: because that's the kind
1: it.
2: Of guy that he is.
1: But we got to point that out.
2: Absolutely.
1: So good job, Rick.
2: Well, don't let it go to your head.
3: I appreciate it very much. Zell, thank you, my friend, Kevin, Joe. And you're right. I look forward to it every year. It really, truly is one of the highlights of my 365 days a year. Enough said about that.
1: You truly care about people almost as much as I do.
2: almost. I mean, it's hard to beat how much you care about people.
3: It really is. It is really hard to outdo Kevin when it comes to caring about people.
1: So much about me.
2: I mean, you talk about the living embodiment of empathy. Yeah. Kevin DeMarco.
3: KD. oh, my Lord.
2: Well, we've got a request from one of our longtime loyal listeners, our buddy Matty Ryan.
1: Maddie, how you doing?
2: He has requested for his grandson, Malik, the Bocellis, Andrea and Virginia, singing Somewhere Over the Rainbow. And then we're also going to follow that up with a little Petula Clark's Downtown.
1: Also not in the Rock and Roll Hall of Fame.
2: You know,
3: yep.
2: I'm starting to wonder about this organization that is the Rock and Roll Hall of Fame. Do they even listen to music?
3: You know. There's a term. They're called mental pygmies. And I'm giving them credit because pygmies are of a certain size. Yes. You know that we should be calling them mental vacuums. In a vacuum, there's nothing. There's not even air.
2: Well, yeah. You know, I was listening to a radio program a while back, and one of the hosts mentioned that his father, who was a coach, always used to say, you know, the more wrinkled a brain is, the smarter you are. It's a lot of smooth brains in this room.
3: Yeah. Oh, my God. Oh, I can't take it. All right, here's
2: here's your request, Maddie.

So we have a request. It is from another longtime listener, Chuck Tavernese. This song goes out in loving memory of his wonderful wife, Helen Tavernese. It is the number two, Perry Como with And I Love You So. And on a side note, we also would like to wish Chuck a speedy recovery on his hand injury.

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1: Well, we have a couple of requests. They are in...
2: As our buddy Nate would say, we have a triple turkey.
1: Right. or since, you know, we're on the lake and close to Canada, we'll call it a hat trick.
2: There you go.
1: For you hockey fans. And then this way we're not stepping on Nate's tagline.
2: There you go. There you go.
1: We got a hat trick. It is from one of our longtime loyal listeners, the Boochmeister, Dave Bucci. Unfortunately, with bad news, his mother passed away on the 3rd. Our condolences go out to the Bucci family.
2: Our most sincere condolences, Booch.
3: Very sincere.
1: In loving memory of this woman, we would like to play a couple of songs that he's requested. We're going to play the number one, the incomparable Dean Martin, Torna Sorrento. Celine Dion and Andrea Bocelli singing Time to Say Goodbye. And we'll round it out with Jerry Vale's Mala Femina.
3: This is for the entire Bucci family.

Festa Italiana on 90.5 WERG is underwritten in part by Corsi Remodeling, formerly Letty Corsi & Son, providing interior and exterior remodeling services for residential and commercial bathrooms, kitchens, basements, and ceramic tile. 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

Well, this next set of requests come from our pally, John Dundione. He would like to hear the number one, the incomparable, Dean Martin, the man who plays the mandolino. We're going to follow it up with the number two, Perry Como, or for those of you who know him as his lesser-known stage name, Gary Como. It's impossible.

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1: Well, we've got a request from one of our listeners who we have to respect his anonymity, so we only use his initials.
2: Just absolutely.
1: John. He would like to hear Sergio Franchi, Man Without Love. The number one, the incomparable Dean Martin, Hey Brother, Pour the Wine. And he has requested for Dara a little Antonio Benedetto, Tony Bennett, How Do You Keep the Music Playing? We're also going to send that song out to the folks at the Round Table down there at the Nova. It was
2: one memory of our good friend Sonny.
1: Well, I was going to say it was one of Sonny DiFucci's favorites.
2: Yep.
1: We're also going to play Sonny DiFucci's favorite, the number three, Frank Sinatra, Nobody Wins. It is one of my grandfather's favorites as well. So this also goes out to Lumbo Sr.

Festa Italiana on 90.5 WERG is supported in part by the Nova Aurora Society, supporting the Italian community in Erie along with its rich history, culture, traditions, and heritage since 1907. 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

Festa Italiana on 90.5 WERG is underwritten in part by Stan Ganelli's Italian Foods. Since 1961, specializing in pepperoni balls, homemade pasta, and gelato, Stan Ganelli's has two locations in Erie, 602 East 25th at the corner of 25th and Ash, and 1621 West 26th across from Blessed Sacrament, 814-456-0965. Stan Ganelli's Italian Foods, a proud supporter of Festa Italiana on 90.5 WERG.

Well, this next song goes out to two of our smallest but our best listeners, and that's little Jameson and Genevieve. She's going to be just like her older brother. She's going to start winning those spaghetti eating contests. So here you go, kids. Here is Spanish Eyes by El Martino. Love you both.

find a wheel and it goes round, round, round as it skims along with a happy sound as it goes.

0: we only have a little bit left here on the program, but we've talked about, you know, you guys were in France on vacation, Normandy, all that, you know, and you guys always pride yourselves on your Brobdingnagian brains there.
1: Absolutely.
0: But I'm sure that much like Kevin's mathematical story, he prepped for, you know, the upcoming event.
1: Yes.
0: I would imagine you guys, I don't know, Duolingo or something, you learned a couple of French phrases. What do you got?
1: We actually learned quite a bit.
0: Yeah.
2: What do you got? Whenever someone spoke French, there's a universal answer.
0: No kidding.
2: Yeah.
0: Okay.
2: No matter what they asked me, I just said.
0: Ladies and gentlemen, it's radio, so you can't see me shaking my head and rolling my eyes.
2: And we were able to get by with it.
0: Quite possibly the worst bit. I would like to also say that I was put up to this bit against my better judgment.
2: No, in all seriousness.
1: Oh, my God.
2: Rick and I did that on the street, and it turned a lot of heads.
1: There was a larger main street in the city of Paris, Rue Italiano, so, you know, Italian street. And he and I were standing literally under the sign because they put the names of the streets on buildings as opposed to us putting signs up.
2: Yes.
1: So he and I are standing on the corner, you know, like five-year-olds, and we're both pointing to the sign that says, you know, Rue Italiano, and we're going, ha-ha, ha-ha, ha-ha. And Kayla and Sandy are laughing, taking pictures. These two girls go by, and they're just howling.
2: They're thinking, what's wrong with those old men?
0: I'm starting to no longer wonder why certain foreign countries don't like America.
2: Yeah.
0: If you two are our ambassadors, we're in trouble.
1: Oh, my
2: in
1: Lord.
2: In fairness, though, if it weren't for the two wives,
0: you guys would still be
1: we'd be going to Union City for our vacation.
2: Yeah.
1: Underground mall.
0: That's right. That sounds about right.
2: They planned every move from start to finish, and it was wonderful.
1: It absolutely was, without a doubt. So our buddy Carl Antonucci, the Nooch, and his lovely wife Sue, they're at their trailer.
0: Oh.
1: You know, they're not in Ephrata right now. They're in a subdivision where only the premier, the elites go. And they sent me a beautiful picture of the two of them. But unfortunately, they couldn't get the whole trailer in because it's so large.
0: Well, they're like 56 feet long or something.
1: Oh, yes.
0: Ridiculous like that.
1: And he obviously...
0: It's like a tractor trailer down the road.
1: Yeah, and he obviously made a point of saying that we're down here and we're enjoying ourselves in our beautiful trailer. We'd really like to have you see it. Unfortunately, it's so large that we can't get it into the picture.
0: I mean, at that point, can you even really call it camping?
1: No.
0: I don't think so.
1: Let me tell you, before the advent of cell phones, my idea of roughing it was not having a telephone in the toilet at the Hilton.
2: Yeah.
0: That sounds about right.
1: Yes, absolutely.
2: Uh-huh. Hey, you know what, though? Every week, the trailer grows.
1: Does his house.
0: You're just about figuring this out.
2: Just keep stretching.
0: Oh, keep stretching. We keep adding square footage.
2: He's going to be towing a cruise ship one day.
0: Oh, pretty soon.
1: Yeah, double the Titanic.
0: That's right. Yeah. Exactly. Uh-huh. Well, it says Sugo.
2: Yes.
1: Yeah. Sugo Nooch. You chooch. Anyway, since the three of us are sitting here giggling and laughing like five-year-olds, we're going to play a song for the Antonucci's at his, you know, 500-foot trailer. And it's called When You're Smiling by the Italian Wild Man, Louis Prima.

0: Well, this is the end of the program today. On behalf of Lumbo, Kevin and myself, we'd like to personally thank our underwriters for their continued support for our historic program. Larry Auditory from Larry Central Market, Mark Corsi from Corsi Remodeling, Jim and Tom Spagel from Stan Ganelli's Italian Foods, Andy Vinca from Angelo's Roofing, John Falbo of Falbo's Hair Care Plus, and the La Nova Aurora Society. We'd also like to say thank you to each and every one of you for your continued loyalty and support for this wonderful program of ours. Let's keep our heritage alive in our hearts and in our memories. The three of us will see you again next week. This is Rick Three Fingers, Three Beaner, Tomasi, saying ciao, ciao, mangia turi mangia.
1: This is Joe Lumbo, Lumbo Lamborghini the Rooster, saying have a good week, everybody.
2: And this is Kevin Cannoli DeMarco, thanking you for joining us this morning.
0: And to the big train, your wonderful son and your wonderful daughter-in-law, Melissa, just texted me. And they said that they're so sorry for not playing more Dino at your birthday party. So in closing, what are we going to do? What are we going to do, boys?
1: Well, it's Dean Martin's birthday.
2: And we should...
1: And we've talked about all the ways in which we could honor Dean Martin, the things we could say about him, et cetera, because, I mean, just a great guy.
2: But no one can say it better than Dino himself.
1: Exactly. No one can say it better than Dean himself. So I think this next song just sums it up.
0: Take care, everybody.

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1: I state your name.
2: I state your name.
1: Do hereby pledge allegiance to the frat.
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Microsoft Freeze Drive for the Cedar Coin Bodacious Ditties from 2019. Denny O. Jr. on the vocal with the Ant, the Square, Polka. Before that, the Polka Compositions with a Randy Travis cover, the Forever and Ever, Amen. The Beef New Jersey for the album The Answer, the Top of the World, Polka. And kicking off our show this afternoon, Randy Kras Gambadanov, the Hot Peppers, Polka. Right here on Chainsaw's Polka Madhouse. It's 13 minutes after 3 o'clock here in Erie on the Sunday afternoon. My name is Chim Kucharski. We're going to be here till 5 o'clock with the best in polkas, waltzes, and abenics. And following us, Kenny Owens, Hot American Polkas. Here's the news out of Buffalo, New York from the Cedar Recording News Flash from 2011. The Finland Around Polka.

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1: I'm only like 6 blocks away from you right now, so before everything happens, I should tell you why I'm driving the way I am. You see, I had to drop my daughter off at school because she missed the bus again. That's twice this week. I have no idea what takes her so long, but I'll tell you what. Next time, she's walking. 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

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I Wish You Knew, Polka. Before that, Dennis Bliskin and Meisel's Band out of Colchester, Connecticut from 2006. The Life of a Musician, Polka. 90.5 WERG. Jim Kucharski here with you until 5 o'clock. Then following us, Kenny Owens, Hot American Polkas.

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The March 6th out of Hantley, Massachusetts from 2011. The Two Bits Polka. 3:46 right now. Here's Jerry Comiskey's Merrymakers for the album Top Shelf Polkas from 2003. The band.

change of pace out of Toledo, Ohio from 2006, the Dance, Dance, Dance Polka. Here's Jimmy Killian's Honky Chicago from 2010. Chicago is a polka town on 90.5 the PRG.

was the Buffalo Touch from 2012 with the Ennis Polka. Fournette, Matt Luminowski Alliance from 2011, the Chitty Chitty Breakdown Polka. Well, folks, it's time for you to get out of here to make me for Kenny Owens on American Polkas. Coming up next at 5 o'clock, this is Jim Jarski saying so long for the Central Studios in Chicago, Illinois. Hope you have a nice weekend. Take care. Thanks for listening. Bye-bye, everybody.

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1: Kenny Olowen's Hot American Polkas on 90.5 WERG. And here we go again. The doors to the Red Room are open for business, and business is good playing polkas. Stick around for the next 2 hours. Nothing but the best in polka music. Come on in.

Miss Motika and the Good Times. That is the Good Times Medley. Kenny Olowen, Hot American Polka, Sunday night here in the Bay City. Thank you for joining us. Here's the Polka Town Sound, and I wonder where you are tonight.

And there's some summertime fun for you. Kenny Olewen, Hot American Folk, is emanating from the Red Room on the east side of Erie, Pennsylvania. And we thank you for joining us right here on this beautiful Sunday. Tom Kalisak's New York Lunch at 15th and Peninsula Drive proudly underwrites Kenny Olewen's Hot American Polkas. 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

Jack, Sasha, and the Polka Towners. If you're going to play a polka, you got to have a fiddle in the band. Kenny Olo and Hot American Polkas, 90.5 WERG here in Erie. This is the Buffalo Touch, and I bet you my heart.

is called The Way Life Should Be. That's Jimmy Motika, and you're the one. Kenny Olewen in the Red Room in Erie, Pennsylvania. Here's Lenny Kamolka, the Chicago Push, some memories for you. A song called

And there you go. That's the Tuba Polka, Kenny Olewen and Hot American Polkas from the Red Room here in Erie, Pennsylvania. Thank you for joining us. We shall return right after this. 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

Nine of Brass and Good Time Girls. Kenny Oldman, Hot American Polkas. Time now for the infamous station break at the top of the hour. Where we tend to break the station, we promise not to hurt it too badly because we have to have it for a whole nother hour of great Hot American Polkas. So, don't touch your knobs. 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

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Make it soon. Kenny Olin and Hot American Polkas here on the North Coast of America. The news from Buffalo and a second chance to make a first impression.

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Take the cap off and take a little bit of a drink out of that. Here we go. How's that, huh? Yeah.

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Kenny Olwen and Hot American Polkas. Another new release out by The Mix. This is called Old Fashioned Polkas and a song called A Fool Never

you go, The Mix and A Fool Never Learns. Kenny Oldowan and Hot American Polkas here in the Red Room. Thank you for joining us. We'll be right back right after this. 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

song they named after me, Kenny's Polka and the Head Cheesecake. Here's another cut off the brand new CD. My Live Wire just came out.

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It's called Just the Way I Am. From the brand new CD called One Too Many. Kenny Olawood and Hot American Polkas. Here in Erie, Pennsylvania. Bruno Mikos.

Space Mochkevich, the Dynabrass from the Light of the Moon. LP, and that's Wake Me Up. Kenny Olin, Hot American Polkas, and I'm always in a polka state of mind. Here now.

Saturday night, Seven Springs coming up once again over the 4th of July holiday weekend, the 51st annual. It's Kenny Olin, Hot American Polkas, 90.5 WERG from the Red Room in Erie, Pennsylvania, here now as special delivery.

Na-na-na-na-na. That's what I'm living for. Special delivery back to 2020 and how do you do? Kenny Olewen here in the Red Room. Thank you for joining us. We shall return right after this. Tom Kalisak's New York Lunch at 15th and Peninsula Drive proudly underwrites Kenny Olewen's Hot American Polkas. 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

Frank Amolka, the Chicago Push, Where Are the Good Times? Kenny Olewen, Hot American Polka's another cut off the brand new CD from Live Wire. This is called Africa.

another edition of Kenny Olewen's Hot American Polkas comes to a close. We hope you had a good time listening to the show. It is heard every Sunday evening between 5 and 7 o'clock right here on 90.5 WERG.

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1: Good evening and welcome to the First United Methodist Worship Service at 707 Sassafras Street, Erie, Pennsylvania. Our pastors are Reverend Bob Trask, our music director and organist is Bruce Gingrich, and our liturgist this week is Jim Ream.
2: Good morning, church. And welcome to God's house here at First United Methodist in downtown Erie. Before we begin our worship, just a couple of things to draw your attention to. The first is there is not a second Sunday lunch in June or July, but we will be having a picnic second Sunday in August. So, what's that?
3: Is that poop?
2: Yeah, it is. And annual conference begins this week with a day of preparation, which is Wednesday, and will run through Saturday, June the 6th. Diane has been gracious enough to cover any emergencies for me in my absence, and her phone number is there in the bulletin for you. If you need to get in touch with her, please, please feel free to do that. And I'm going to start up another Bible study on Mondays at 11. And we'll talk about, over the next several weeks, what it means to trust in the Lord. And kind of our guiding verses will be from Proverbs, 3rd chapter. Trust in the Lord with all of your heart, and lean not on your own understanding. In all your ways, submit to him, and he will make your paths straight. So come on out Monday at 11 a.m., June 8th, and we'll get to work. Before we hear our prelude this morning, I want to invite you to hear the psalmist. And this is David as he's gotten older. You are, O God, the creator and performer of great and glorious things. There's no one like you. I just can take a second here. Lord, in your mercy, we don't know where the sirens and the cars are going, but do a good work through those that go to bring relief and safety to others. And we pray for the need that that's going to happen through Jesus Christ. Amen. Amen. Let me start again. You are, O God, the creator and performer of great and glorious things. There's no one like you. You've kept me safe throughout life's conflicts, led me through its crucible of experiences, drawn me back from its pitfalls and precipices, healed my wounds, and comforted me in my afflictions. Thus I know that you will continue to love and care for me. I will dedicate my remaining days to praising you, espousing your faithfulness, and proclaiming your love and concern for all who will turn to you. May every fiber of my being and every activity of my life resound with praises to my God. And so let it be. Amen. Amen. Let's take a moment now to focus our hearts as we listen to our prelude.

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0: And welcome to all those listening on the radio, 90.5 WERG. Welcome once again, and if you would, please join me in our call to worship. Welcome this day to a celebration of God's magnificent creation.
2: Thanks be to God,
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0: Welcome this day to a recognition of God's redeeming love.
2: Thanks to God, the Redeemer, who has given us God's only Son,
1: our example and teacher, our Savior and Redeemer.
0: Welcome this day to the joy of God's Holy Spirit of truth and power.
2: Thanks to God, the Savior, who walks with us every day, guiding and guarding our steps. Amen.
0: Our opening hymn this Sunday is Holy, Holy, Holy, Lord God Almighty.

morning prayer. God of love and mercy, you've given us stewardship to care for this wonderful planet and to care for our neighbors. We've been blessed with a variety of gifts and talents, and you call us to use them to help others. 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

Kathy Kinsel's asking us to pray for apartment inspections and healing of an infected toe. Sharon's asking for prayers for herself, her family, and our neighbors at Methodist Towers. Gary Thomas is asking that we pray for a place for him to stay. Diane is asking for prayers for Ron Gallagher. Duncan Gildersleeve is asking for prayers for his son, who's going to State College for the Special Olympics, and I believe that's basketball again. And he's also asking for prayers for himself. Left foot is badly swollen and very painful. So remember Duncan in your prayers throughout the week. And Michelle is asking for prayers. She's going to see her doctor Wednesday for a hurt right shoulder. Marcy and John Scott are not with us this morning. I talked with Marcy earlier in the weekend. She had a brother that died, and they went down to the Pittsburgh area to celebrate his life. So remember Marcy and her family. And also, I found out just a little while ago that Allison and Brad Peer, who typically worship during the first service, weren't able to be with us this morning. Her grandmother passed away, so they're in Rochester. So remember Allison and Brad and the family. Let's go before the Lord in prayer. In accord with your command that we hold dominion over creation, we pray for the church today, the world, and all for whom we are called to be stewards. God of all goodness, in this time together in conversation, hear our prayers. We give you thanks for this world that you've made and renewed in the power of Christ's resurrection. Make us wise and careful of your gifts as we live out our lives here upon this good earth. We pray that the love that passes ceaselessly between the Father and the Son in the fellowship of the Holy Spirit would renew and deepen the life of each and every Christian throughout this world, and draw us all into your unending light. We pray for the leaders of the church, for Protestants, Roman Catholics, Orthodox, for Sunday school kids, youth. We pray for the elderly, whose wise counsel is sorely needed in all ages. For ecumenical endeavors that seek to bring us closer to each other and to you. We pray for the earth itself and all creatures and plants, for healthy water, air, soil, for policies and laws that regard our home and your universe as a precious gift. We pray for our families, our households, our communities, that your life together, Father, Son, and Holy Spirit, might show us the importance of each of us, and so strengthen us in your grace and truth. We'd remember those who are in need of your healing touch. We'd remember Michelle as the doctor looks at her. We'd remember Louise, who's going to get the brace taken off her ankle this week. Thank you for the healing that's taken place in her life. We'd remember Sharon and her family and our neighbors next door. For Kathy and the healing that she needs. Lord, we pray for those who suffer in any way. For those who struggle to pay rent or a mortgage. For those who have no home. And we would remember Gary this morning that you would provide for him in his need.
Pray for those who are neglected and abused in our community. Pray for people who long for family and instead are alone. For kids who don't have a good guide to raise them up. And for whatever else you see that we need, grant it this day. For all those needs still unnamed, but placed before you now, silently in our hearts. Hear our prayer. For into your hand we entrust all that is of concern this day, sure that you hear our pleas, grateful that your will be done on earth as in heaven, and we pray this in the very name of the Savior Jesus Christ, who as our older brother taught us to pray. Our Father, who art in heaven, hallowed be thy name. Thy kingdom come, thy will be done on earth as it is in heaven. Give us this day our daily bread, and forgive us our trespasses, as we forgive those who trespass against us. And lead us not into temptation, but deliver us from evil. For thine is the kingdom, and the power, and the glory forever. Amen.

Now, typically, this is where I'd read some scripture, but that's not going to happen quite yet. Trinity Sunday is the only Sunday in the liturgical year that focuses on a doctrine of theology. And Trinity Sunday is also a kind of hinge in the liturgical year, you know. Starting this year, back on February 18th, Ash Wednesday, moved us into a particular season of the church year until last Sunday. Lent was succeeded by the season of Easter. It's not just one day, it's 50 days. Last week, we marked the third most significant holy day in the church year, Pentecost. I remember hearing a sermon once in which the preacher wondered why Walmart doesn't stock and sell Pentecost merchandise. Well, they should, right? Big, high, holy day. But you see, there's, they sort of concluded that it's because Pentecost is a forward-looking holy day, you know? There's no nostalgia associated with Pentecost. There's no manger, there's no empty tomb, nothing to look back on with fondness. 11 apparently drunk fishermen speaking languages they'd never even heard before can only point us into the future, which we haven't found a way to commodify yet, you know? But I'm sure there are people working on it. My United Methodist planning calendar used to call the Sundays between Pentecost and Advent ordinary time. I like that. I really do. I especially like that green is the color of ordinary time, as though growth is to be expected among Christians, even when most churches are shutting down for the first 3 months of ordinary time. You know, there are vacations to be taken, there's golf to be golfed, all kinds of stuff going on. Growth in Jesus Christ should be considered ordinary, and I mean that in the finest sense of the word. That it's just there and it's happening, and sometimes maybe we take it for granted it's so ordinary. This Sunday, Trinity Sunday, is dedicated to helping us to know God just a little bit better. Knowing God as a father, you know, literature and cinema are filled with father figures, good, bad, and otherwise. When I think of God as father, I think of their unfailing love. If sacrificing love is a criterion for perfect fatherhood, there's the nameless father in Cormac McCarthy's post-apocalyptic novel, The Road. You know, this guy is absolutely devoted to his son, and he will kill, steal, and exhaust himself to keep that child safe. And then there's the gentle, patient, and protective foster father, Hans Ullermann, in The Book Thief, who teaches Liesl to read and gives her emotional refuge during World War II. Any Game of Thrones fans here? I got a couple. Ned Stark, you know, he's deeply principled. He's motivated by love for his kids, willing to risk everything for their safety. But I'm here to tell you that I think the greatest father in literature is a guy by the name of Atticus Finch. Do you know that name? To Kill a Mockingbird by Harper Lee? He's accessible to his kids and manages to exemplify moral courage, compassion, parental wisdom. Oh, he's imperfect, but he's principled, he's steady, he's deeply humane, and he raises his kids to be the same. Knowing God as Father, it's important. But then knowing God as Son is important too. We see God through the Son, Jesus Christ. And usually we think of Jesus as the perfect Son because he's obedient to the Father even when it is painfully difficult to do so. But Christ's divine perfection is exhibited in all kinds of other ways. If we follow Jesus in the Gospels, we see God in him. His life is one of compassion, truth,
holiness, mercy, justice, humility, self-giving love, and this relentless desire to heal and restore. Jesus is not simply like God. He is the clearest revelation of God's heart, God's character, God's intentions. It's been well said that Jesus is not simply a messenger of God's character. He is God's character in human form. And he tells us that if you have seen me, you have seen the Father. Yeah. You want to know what God is like? Look at Jesus. His compassion shows God's mercy. His courage shows God's justice. His humility shows God's heart. His cross shows God's love. His resurrection shows God's hope. Everything Jesus does and says is a window into the eternal God. So we've got Father, Son, and Holy Spirit. Greek word pneuma and its exact counterpart in Hebrew ruach can mean wind, it can mean breath, life, spirit, spiritual being. So translators have to be careful, you know, they've got to rely heavily on context. The word always carries the sense of an invisible force that moves, that animates, that empowers. Often when we experience the presence of God's Holy Spirit moving, animating, or empowering us, we recognize that experience usually in retrospect. Wow, God just did something in my life. Back in January of 2022, there was a massive winter storm that shut down 50 miles of I-95 in Virginia. Heavy snow, ice, jackknife, tractor trailers, drivers stranded for 20, 21, 22, without food, water, freezing temperatures. And in the midst of it all, a Schmidt Baking Company bakery truck was stuck just ahead of a Maryland couple. They were traveling to visit family before his Air Force deployment, and after not eating for over 30 hours, Michelle turned to her husband and said, "You know, that truck's full of bread. People are hungry. Somebody should call them." And she did. She tracked down the company's number, got the owner on the phone, explained the situation. "There are families out here with babies. There are elderly people. There are folks who haven't eaten in a day. Your truck is stuck with us. Would you consider letting the driver pass out some bread?" And the owner didn't hesitate. He said to the driver, "Open the truck, give it all away." And he did. That driver and couple went car to car, handing out loaves of bread and rolls to anybody who needed them. No one asked for money. No one asked for ID. No one asked who was deserving. People who'd been strangers minutes before were suddenly sharing food and blankets and phone chargers and stories. A frozen, silent highway became a kind of community, a place where people looked out for one another. What a novel concept, huh? One woman said later, it felt like God showed up in the middle of the interstate, moving, animating, and empowering people to acts of charity and generosity. Sounds like she was right. God's Spirit was present on that highway, Father, Son, and Holy Spirit, living in relationship as equals. Yeah. Having said all that, I invite you to hear Matthew's Gospel. And I'm reading the last four verses of the last chapter. "Now the 11 disciples went to Galilee, to the mountain where Jesus told them to go. And when they saw him, they worshipped him, but some doubted. Jesus came near and spoke to them, 'I have received all authority in heaven and on earth. Therefore go and make disciples of all nations, baptizing them in the name of the Father and of the Son and of the Holy Spirit, teaching them to obey everything that I've commanded you. Look, I myself will be with you every day until the end of this present age.'" This is the word of God for the people of God. What if we never had to be afraid again?
Well, that's a good question, isn't it? What if we never had to be afraid again? What would it be like not to worry about saying the wrong thing, attending diversity training, making a cultural misstep, or having people talk around us in a language that we can't understand? They laughing at us? What if we knew we'd get first dibs on jobs, housing, and plenty of chances to build and pass on wealth? See, a lot of white people see our cultural dominance fading, our economic privilege waning, and they're frightened. And for good reason. I mean, we've not trained ourselves to live among equals in a multicultural world, you know? And instead of learning new ways of being, we turn to rigid ideologies so that we can keep our prestige and our power. We're special, right? As our country's 250th birthday approaches, the vision of the United States as a Christian nation is getting a lot of airtime. President recently hosted a prayer rally on the National Mall, which hoped to crystallize the narrative that the nation's founding was intentionally a Christian project. The event had the endorsement of official Washington, D.C. The president, the vice president appeared on video. House Speaker Mike Johnson appeared in person toward the end of the program, delivered a long prayer that surveyed decades of American history, describing events from the Civil War to the attacks of September 11th, and claimed that those moments showed God's hand in American history. He concluded with this remark: "We hereby rededicate the United States of America as one nation under God." Now, Jesus has something different to say in this passage from Matthew. Talking to people who have been close to him during his lifetime, he says, "Go therefore and make disciples of all nations, baptizing them in the name of the Father and of the Son and of the Holy Spirit." In other words, take this insider knowledge that I've given you and share it. Go where people are and give them this wonderful gift. Doesn't say to take over the government or to make everyone believe the same things. He doesn't seem to be worried about toppling Rome and making the Roman Empire a Jesus nation. In fact, what he does say in Matthew's gospel earlier is, "Render therefore unto Caesar the things which are Caesar's, and unto God the things that are God's." My favorite part of this story that we heard this morning: even in the presence of Jesus, the story says, some doubted. I mean, when they should be basking in the glow of resurrection power, you know, doubt is still a companion. That verse could also be translated as, seeing him, they worshiped and doubted. Same people have a mixture of both, you know. The verb translated as doubted has a prefix of dis or double. They're double-minded or of two minds. It's not disbelieving, epistuo. It's not disbelieving so much as wavering between two or more strong possibilities. And the only other time this verb shows up in the New Testament is when Peter walks on water and then falls in when he begins to doubt or to waver. Christ asks him why he doubted, "Why'd you waver?" And then the disciples in the boat worship Jesus. I find that absolutely fascinating. Wavering and worship seem to go together. I mean, these are complicated times that we live in. Being double-minded might be a skill that we need to perfect. I mean, we do. As Christian people, we hold fear and faith together. We blend our Christian faith with the awareness of other faiths or no faith. We live with a mixture of trust and also the fear that God has forgotten about us. Ever feel like that? More than once.
probably not done yet. Gratitude for what we have, lament for what we've lost. A sure sense of God's presence some days, and then feeling that feeling of complete absence on other days. And yet, in the midst of all of that, isn't it nice to know that we're not alone, even if we feel that way? I mean, even on the mountaintop, in the presence of Jesus, the resurrected Christ, it's hard to get it right. See, the cure isn't rigid systems to manage our fears. Because whether you like it or not, fear is a part of the deal. It's a part of life. Along with doubt and grief and regret and sorrow. Fortunately, Jesus doesn't say that we've got to wait until we've got everything perfectly in place. He doesn't say to wait until you understand everything. He doesn't even say to wait until you believe the same things. No, what he says is, I want you to go out into that messy world, and I want you to share what you have with others. That's the counterbalance for anxiety, you know? The only real way for managing our

Wavering and worship belong together. Let's pray. Oh, dear Lord, the psalmist says that we are wonderfully made, that we, in fact, are the crown of creation. And there are days when that's just hard to believe. But then there are days that we know that that's true. We know that you have our names written on the palm of your hand, that that's how close and how much you love us. And for that, we are a grateful people. My prayer would be that even on those days when you seem absent, even on those days when it's hard to see that anything good is coming our way, that your Spirit would speak to ours and do the good work of reminding us that we are loved and cared for. And in that knowledge, give us then the courage to share that with someone else who needs to know that they're loved and cared for. So let it be through Jesus Christ. Amen and amen. Let's continue to honor God with the presentation of our gifts, tithes, and offerings.

Let's pray. Oh God, we thank you that you have given so graciously to us, for day and night, for evening and morning, for land and sea, fish, birds, plants, animals, and for humankind. But most of all, for your Son, who came among us with the gift of abundant life. So let your Holy Spirit live in our midst and work through our gifts, that all people may have joy and peace. In Jesus' name, amen. We're going to sing "When We All Get to Heaven." And that's because it's got a lot of hope in it. And I feel like I need a lot of hope in this, in these days. So let's sing 701.

So some of you are going to go out that door, some of you are going to go down the elevator and out the south door, and still others will go out the north door, the main entrance. But when you go, remember this, the eternal creator calls us, the risen Christ sends us, and the dynamic spirit empowers us to go into all the world to make disciples for the sake of Jesus Christ. Go in peace, my friends. Amen.

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3: Per Monday, lots of sunshine, but we climb up towards the mid-80s. Not a whole lot of humidity, though. The humidity starts to increase there for Tuesday, and we'll have a chance of showers and thunderstorms as well. Highs look to reach the upper 80s, and then another chance of showers and storms on Wednesday. Maybe a little bit cooler in the mid-80s, but we're back to the upper 80s for sure on Thursday. I'm meteorologist Ben Kuchner-Kavich with your Erie News Now First Warning Weather Update.
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0: Indiana to Shamokin, Philadelphia to Johnstown, this is Lincoln Radio Journal. On this edition, inflation and finding qualified workers are the top concerns of respondents to the Spring 2026 Keystone Business Climate Survey. David Taylor, Rebecca Euler, and Stephen Blum are here for a Capital Watch look at the poll results. And a battle for the future of the Electoral College is brewing as the 2030 reapportionment will see a massive shift of congressional seats from blue to red states. I'll have a town hall commentary. I'm Loman Henry, and welcome to Lincoln Radio Journal. We'll get to our Capital Watch crew in just a couple of minutes, but first, news headlines from patownhall.com. Pennsylvania's U.S. Senators, Democrat John Fetterman and Republican Dave McCormick, disagree on many policy issues, but they are united in their support for Israel and the fight against anti-Semitism. The American Jewish Committee recently held its annual Global Forum in Washington, D.C., and the two senators appeared together to call out and condemn anti-Semitism within their own parties. There has been a significant increase in anti-Semitic rhetoric and violence in recent years. Philadelphia Mayor Sherrell Parker is grappling with the city's budget. It doesn't look like she's going to get help from Harrisburg. The Inquirer reports that legislative leaders reacted coolly to her request to raise the city's hotel tax and to add taxes on short-term rentals. Likewise, a plan to add an additional fee on rideshare customers has also floundered amid stiff opposition. Governor Josh Shapiro's position on the development of data centers continues to shift. After pledging to go all in on data center development last summer, he has waffled in the wake of opposition to such facilities by environmental groups, which make unfounded statements about their impact. Now, Spotlight PA reports the governor is proposing tax incentives for data developers, but claims he wants to balance the economic benefits with concerns about their impact on water quality and electric rates. 1 year after hosting an energy and innovation summit that drew attendance from the nation's top tech firms and was attended by President Donald Trump, U.S. Senator Dave McCormick will be hosting the 2026 Defense and Innovation Summit at the U.S. Army War College in Carlisle in mid-July. McCormick said, quote, "The summit aims to showcase Pennsylvania's defense industrial base and to announce partnerships and investments that will drive innovation and create jobs across the state and the country." Read about all things Pennsylvania at patownhall.com. Governor Josh Shapiro's proposed 2026-27 state budget calls for spending in excess of $5 billion more than projected revenue. The Spring 2026 Keystone Business Climate Survey reveals what the business community thinks should be done. Our Capital Watch crew is here to parse through the survey results. David Taylor from the Pennsylvania Manufacturers Association is joined by Rebecca Euler from the Pennsylvania Motor Truck Association and Stephen Blum of the Commonwealth Foundation. David?
1: And welcome once again to Capital Watch, where we keep an eye on what's happening under the Capitol Dome in Harrisburg.